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570 CKSW. Cuba's national power grid collapsed again last week. This collapse marks the sixth time this year millions of Cubans have been left without electricity. The trickle-down impact has left many without access to clean drinking water or food.

0: Severe domestic infrastructure failures have intensified in Cuba this year due to the oil blockade. Unlike many other parts of the world, here, most of the outdated electrical grid runs on oil. Therefore, it's not only cars that can't drive, but power plants that can't run. Cubans are now largely resorting to open wood or charcoal fires to cook. But that leads to perhaps the biggest question of all. Cook what? The food shortage is dire. The conflict is between governments, but those suffering have nothing to do with that. They're just trying to survive. And the church in Cuba is playing a role, rendering help in Jesus' name. Let's stand with them in prayer. Welcome to Haven today. I'm David Wolin, sharing the great story that's all about Jesus. And today we begin a series that I think may prove to be a milestone. I pray that will be so. This series is called The Untold Stories of Cuba. The news coming out of Cuba tends to be a trickle at best these days. Right now, the world's attention is riveted on the Middle East because that conflict affects every nation. But the situation in Cuba is different. While the world is grappling with a small reduction in the flow of oil exports, Cuba has had all incoming oil cut off. And obviously, there are political and government-level efforts and interests going on here. We'll not be getting into that part of it. Our focus is what's happening on the ground among the millions of regular people who are, as a rule, because of how Cuba's political system works, barely getting by. Acute poverty is the norm in Cuba, and that was true before January of this year. And since then, the situation has become dire indeed. And so joining me now is my friend and colleague in ministry, Danny Rojas. Hey, Danny, good to have you back.
1: Thank you, David. It's great to be here.
0: Well, Danny, you're the director of El Faro de Redención, which is Haven's Spanish language ministry to Cuba. And just briefly introduce those who aren't familiar with this. What is El Faro de Redención?
1: El Faro de Redención, which means Redemption's Lighthouse or the Lighthouse of Redemption, is a Bible teaching ministry. 5 days a week, we're on the air on Trans World Radio, which covers the entire island of Cuba. And we focus on Christ-centered preaching. Every single episode contains a call to trust in Christ. But the way that it's designed, it is to strengthen the church. It is to encourage pastors and leaders and even, you know, people that have never trusted in Christ to look to Jesus. And I think that that resonates with that image of the lighthouse. We're shining the light of Christ through radio and also podcasts and, you know, YouTube and wherever else people can hear the program.
0: Yeah. And it was about 10 years ago when our predecessors, Danny, first stepped into Cuba and began seeking for the Lord to open doors to do some ministry there. That was a dream he planted in the hearts of Charles Morris and Dan Warren, who came before you and I. But now, 10 years later, batons have been passed, and this ministry is still going forward in a powerful way. And you and I are actually going to be talking quite a lot this week, talking about some of these untold stories. And I say untold with several dimensions. In one aspect, just the world does not hear a lot about Cuba in general. It just doesn't show up much in the news media, even though it's such a close neighbor to the United States. But there's another aspect of stories that are not told, because even if the news media was talking more about Cuba, they would not be talking about the things that we're going to be touching on this week. So yeah. I kind of teed that up for you, Danny, but what kind of things does that include?
1: Well, you know, God is at work in Cuba. I mean, there are great things happening. You know, I was talking to a pastor just a day or two ago,

0: and we were discussing the size of the average church in Cuba. It's close to 150. Mm-hmm. The way he expressed it was on the high end of 1 to 150.
1: Wow.
0: And that's because it's because of the crisis. God is using this to draw many people to himself, and the mm-hmm. churches are full.
1: That's right. That's
0: and they'd right. be bigger if they had more room. They can't build new churches. So, yeah, it's an amazing thing.
1: So there is a tale, a true story of faith and growth, dare I say revival, happening in Cuba. We'll be talking about that. We'll also be talking about the dire situation in terms of food shortage. And we're using this opportunity to bring a campaign to our Haven listeners everywhere. And, you know, every year, the Ministry of Alfaro does depend upon listeners responding to fund this very important gospel outreach to Cuba. But we're doing something different this time. We're calling this campaign Faith and Food for Cuba. And the reason is simply that we cannot stop preaching the gospel. That is our mission. But we also cannot do that and pretend like this is a business as usual kind of moment when people are barely finding enough food each day for their families to survive. I mean, just biblically, with a compassion of Christ within us, which is from the Spirit, we are compelled to do more. And so that is what we will be doing, and we'll be talking more about that in the course of this program. Now, the intention, we'll just kind of let listeners in on kind of what happened behind the scenes here. The intention was for you and I to have a conversation with our partner, Don Elmore, and United Servants Abroad.
0: Yeah.
1: There were some internet technical difficulties on his end that we just couldn't seem to resolve. So I ended up giving him a call on the telephone. Good old-fashioned technology came through for us. And so we'll be hearing that conversation in just a moment. But then tomorrow, Danny, you and I will pick it up again. So we'll be telling you in this conversation what we're doing and how you can respond. And we do thank you for doing that. But as is our pattern and custom here at Haven, we're going to get started with a song of worship, pointing our attentions to the God who is mighty to save. And so here is Laura Story. Everyone.

0: Now joining us is a good friend now for many years, Don Elmore, the founder and president of United Servants Abroad. Don, thanks so much for joining us today.
1: Oh, it's a pleasure to be with you in ministry again, David. Thanks for having us.
0: Absolutely. Well, this is a partnership really that goes back. The relationship between El Faro de Redención and United Servants Abroad is kind of a hand-in-glove relationship, and that's for a lot of reasons, and I really see the Lord's hand in this, because

0: Fidelity to a mission for a nonprofit, for a ministry is really, really key. And for El Faro, it's very clear we're called to preach the gospel. That's what the Lord's given us the expertise to do and the calling to do. But then there is this urgency, especially for a situation like the country of Cuba and the people of Cuba who are facing so many difficulties, and their material difficulties of great, great concern. We can't simply preach the gospel and ignore those material needs. And that's why, for me, I see the Lord's hand in this as El Faro partners with United Servants Abroad, because you do have expertise in precisely this, and you've been on the ground doing these kinds of things in Cuba for many years, haven't you?
1: Yes, we have. It's been our pleasure to work with the people and the pastors of Cuba, and we just want to reach out to them and help them in any way we can.
0: And that's taken many forms over many years, going back quite some time. And it just seems to me that this is a kind of a for such a time as this kind of a thing that the Lord has put in place, because the need in Cuba has always been there, but it is acute now. And that doesn't even put it strongly enough. Crisis, severe. I know these are the kinds of words that come to mind when we think about where the people of Cuba are right now because of what's taken place over the last 8-9 months since the blockade of oil began, and then the subsequent sanctions. And so, Don, why don't you tell us what you have seen, since you are in Cuba quite often? What does the situation look like on the ground right now in Cuba when you get off the plane?
1: Well, it's definitely different now than it was 6 or 8 months ago. Mm-hmm. Even. It is just dire. And, you know, when we step off the plane today and get our luggage and walk outside, there's very few people out there, and we used to have to work our way through the crowds that were there to greet others. So that's gone. There's no taxis there to pick up people. Hmm. So once we get through this and get to our transportation, the people are picking us and get out on the highway. The highways are empty, and the few cars we see on the highway today are probably mostly government officials.
0: Mm-hmm.
1: And the surrounding that we're in, as soon as we get there, is totally different.
0: And that's a direct result of the fact that incoming oil and gas has been totally blockaded. Therefore, there's just a very minimal amount, either in whatever remains in reserves or the small amount that is just pumped out of the ground there in Cuba to run some of the electric grid, I think. But, you know, when you cut off an entire country from incoming gasoline, the cars that run on it don't have the means to go, you know, to go anywhere. So
1: right.
0: So many things just grind to a halt.
1: It definitely does. And it makes life difficult. That's for sure. But, you know, once we're with our folks there, we soon learn what the real crisis is all about.
0: Mm.
1: And it's three things, David. It's food, water, and electricity.
0: Mm-hmm.
1: And mostly the lack of those three things.
0: Yeah.
1: And I'll just share with you some about the beginning with the food. The last ration from the government for the people is in March.
0: Mm.
1: And they've received 1 bag of coffee, 3 pounds of sugar, and 1 loaf of bread.
0: Mm.
1: And these distributions are usually monthly, have been usually monthly. So this is what they received for this month. And, you know, the next month, they never did know what they were going to get, just whatever the government had in their surpluses to distribute to the people. So that has all been halted now. So food now is really hard to find. You have to get out and search and find the food. There's vegetables that can be found, but just real substance food is difficult to find. And once you find it, it's expensive.
0: Yeah.
1: Someone told me that they saw eggs for sale, and they were selling 2 eggs for $7. I mean, just outrageous.
0: Yeah.
1: A small can of condensed milk, $2. You know, and we're talking about people are making less than $40 a month. They're trying to live on at this point in time.
0: Yeah, yeah. So, and that's an important point to make. So for anyone who's listening and thinking, wow, $7 sounds like a lot for 2 eggs. So imagine if your monthly budget, whatever it is, you know, we're talking, less than a quarter, maybe a sixth of your monthly budget to buy two eggs.

0: eggs. That's the situation
1: right.
0: in Cuba.
1: Yes. And so, you know, you see people in the cities rummaging through dumpsters all the time, seeing what they can find to eat. And, you know, once you find food, it needs to be consumed that same day because there is no refrigeration with no electricity. So they go long periods of time without electric. A week ago, tomorrow, the entire island was shut down. There was no electric anywhere. And that lasted for almost 2 days. And then when it did come back on, over half of the island was still without electric. And even today, they're receiving electric maybe 2 or 3 hours a day, regardless of where you are.
0: Yeah.
1: So that has an impact on a lot of things. For instance, primary kids are back in school again, and they're being released at noon because they have no food to feed them, to keep them at school. So they send them home, and they stay at home then. So their education is being shortened by this situation. And hopefully they do get food when they get home.
0: Mm.
1: You know, there's a problem right now with just nourishment for pregnant women and for young children. The people who need that extra good nourishment is just not there.
0: Yeah. And so for that reason, and with that in mind, your ministry of United Servants Abroad, which is Haven Ministries and Alfaro's ongoing partner and has been in Cuba, you have begun focusing a lot of your attention on trying to meet these needs. And that's actually precisely why we're coming on the air to talk about this today. And so I want to just set you up to talk about what this looks like. But before I do, let me just speak to our listeners about what we're doing today right now and why. El Faro de Redención, which is our Spanish language ministry to Cuba that proclaims the gospel every single day, that is funded through listeners just like you. And so every year we come onto the Haven Today broadcast and raise the needed funds. So for us, that comes to about $400,000, which is the balance of what we need to cover. And that does get raised and has for years now through people who respond and say, yes, I want to be part of what the Lord is doing, proclaiming the gospel in the island of Cuba, reaching people who otherwise would not hear the good news of the gospel. However, just in our conscience before the Lord, we're just deeply moved. We can't do that as though this was business as normal for us, even ministry business as normal, and ignore the very physical, urgent physical material needs, you know. And there's a lot of places in the Bible that speak to this. I think of the book of James, where he's saying, if a brother or sister is poorly clothed and lacking in daily food, and one of you says to them, go in peace, be warmed and filled, without giving them the things needed for the body, what good is that? And then he says, so also faith by itself, if it does not have works, is dead. This is a moment, I think, for Cuba, where we need to do both. We can't stop proclaiming the gospel, but we cannot, in a moment like this, do that without also doing that work of warming and filling, so to speak, and meeting those material needs, which is why in this very, very critical campaign, which we've never done something like this before for Cuba, but we're going to be splitting whatever comes in 50-50. So for every dollar that is given for El Faro, we're going to be taking half of that for the ministry and the ongoing work of proclaiming the gospel, but we're going to take the other half of that and put it towards food and meeting those needs, so that both of them in equal measure are going together to meet the physical needs of Cuba. So the total amount that we are seeking to raise here is $800,000, which is a huge amount, a reach amount for us. But how could we do less at a time such as this? And so now, Don, I want to pivot back to what you're doing and have been setting up the logistics to do. You are sending entire shipping containers full of food for the people of Cuba. Talk about what that is and what that looks like.
1: Yes. For the last couple of years, we've shipped, I'm guessing probably right now, probably about 45 containers of humanitarian help to Cuba. And we can send a container of rice, and the container of rice will contain about 38,000 pounds of rice. And we have no problems getting anything through customs at all, Dave. We've been blessed these years, and the containers go to our staging site, and then from there, they're distributed through churches throughout all of Cuba. And that gets it into Cuba. So the rice comes out to be about

0: 92 cents a pound, and a serving about 50 cents a pound or so.
1: Wow.
0: So in one container, there's about 580,000 servings. And that, you know, it's just a one-time serving, 580,000. So if you look at a church or a community of, say, 1,000, if a church is trying to take care of 1,000 people, they a container would feed them one serving a day for almost a year, just a little less than a year. So one container feeding that 1,000 people for almost a year with one serving of rice a day.
1: Wow, that's incredible. And if I'm doing my math correctly, with this goal that we've set, we'll be able to send full containers of food. I think you told me there are 40 feet long containers that come into the port and then, as you say, are distributed through the church network that we've been building up together over the years. And there are hundreds of churches connected in total now, but we'll be able to, I think, fund 10 full containers or more. I mean, if more funds come in, we will send more food, but this is certainly a stretch goal for us. And so this is the need that we're seeking to meet. And Don, I want to circle back to something that's really, really important that you said, because we're not the only organization that's involved in bringing food into Cuba at this very urgent time. But some of these international organizations, we won't name them by name, but we all know them. You know, they have budgets in the hundreds of millions of dollars. And yet, how long does it take, you know, for any kind of aid to come into the country? But then secondly, through whom is it being distributed and to whom? The fact that it's through this pre-existing network of churches means that every grain of rice is going to go through the right channels, be delivered to the places where there's no government officials in between that rice and the people who need it. It's actually going to be flowing through churches, through pastors, through the hands of believers, you know, into those churches. And then, as I understand it, some of it into local communities as well around there, so that this is a ministry of the gospel in a very tangible way. And so for me, when I'm thinking about meeting critical, urgent needs like the ones that are being faced in Cuba right now, it seems like this is absolutely the best way. And the Lord's already sort of paved this road for us ahead of time so that we're ready to meet these needs at such an urgent moment.
0: Well, just to give you an example of how quickly we can respond, once we have our container here, we order the rice, and we can get the rice within 5 to 6 working days. And then the following week, we make an appointment to have it shipped out of Miami, and it only takes 3 days to get it to Miami. So it's quick. It happens rather quickly there.
1: Yeah. And time is of the essence, you know. I mean,
0: It is.
1: we all know
0: It
1: what it
0: is.
1: feels like to have hunger pangs or to feel a little hungry and how urgent that might feel just in the course of a day. But when days pile into weeks, pile into months, and on it goes, and parents are looking at their children and also at the perhaps elderly grandparent age or great grandparent age, people all in the same home, and you're trying to scrounge up enough food just to keep everyone alive, the urgency of it just compounds over time. And this is a moment where really every day does count. And I think a lot of people thought the problem would have been solved by this point, whether it was diplomatically or whatever the means were going to be, and the crisis would be resolved. But the truth is, it is not. And we're not hearing about it as much in the news these days either. And so this is a time, I think, for those of us who love and follow Jesus and feel the need to do what James 2 is talking about, to have our faith be matched with our works, to be bringing the truth of the gospel as well as a compassionate hands and feet of Jesus kind of witness together. Well, this is a moment that you can do it, and you can do it through a ministry that you know is going to be good to its word and use these funds precisely for what they've been laid out to accomplish. So, Don, we're going to talk a little bit more as the series goes on, but I really want to thank you and United Servants Abroad for the faithful work that you are doing and have been doing for so many years. The Lord has provided for this very moment of crisis, and I think one day we're going to look back at this with awe and wonder at what He has done. both through these ministries, but through the people who are giving so that this work can happen. So again, to you and your team.

0: Thank you.
1: You're quite welcome. And if I can just share with you Galatians 6:10 that I often think of when I'm arriving back in Miami, and it simply says, you know, we're to do good to all people, but especially to the family of believers. And I think of these family of believers in Cuba who are at such a critical time, Dave, that needs our help. So I'll just leave you with that.
0: Amen. This is Haven Today. I'm David Wolin. The need is urgent. The opportunity to make a difference is right here. Every dollar given will accomplish these two things in equal measure: sharing the hope of the gospel and feeding entire churches and surrounding communities through the church. And you can give to this by phone at 865-HAVEN, 865-HAVEN. 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You can do the same thing online at haventoday.org, haventoday.org. I'm David Wolin. Won't you come back again next time? We'll be keeping it all about Jesus. It's the great story here on Haven Today.
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0: For your walk with Jesus, I'm David Wolin with Haven Today, inviting you to anchor your day in God's Word. You can learn a lot about a relationship by listening to names. For example, a student might call their professor Dr. Smith, while colleagues call him James and close friends call him Jim. But here's something interesting. The writers of the New Testament do not often do this with Jesus. Only a handful of times do any of them refer to Jesus without a title, like Lord Christ or Messiah. And who knew Jesus better than his apostles? I think 1 Peter 3:15 sheds some light on this. It says, "In your hearts, honor Christ the Lord as holy." So what about you? In your heart, do you honor Christ the Lord as holy? You'll find more encouragement for your walk with Jesus. Just visit haventoday.org.
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6: 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In 2023, the theater was closed for about a year to undertake necessary renovations. 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
2: Now, the Bible speaks of one other God besides our Heavenly Father.

receive that. You say, now, wait a minute now, but how long is it going to take me to renew my mind? Well, that depends upon you, and it depends upon how much ground you've given Satan, and it also depends upon the thoughts

0: You know, the thought is, I sure don't want to be like that. And it's like it's in first person. And sometimes you find yourself thinking things that you think, well, I shouldn't think that. But isn't it true that oftentimes the thought's there before you realize that it's there? Where do those thoughts come from? They come straight from the devil. But the believer has someone on the inside who can resist that. So what I'm simply saying is this. Even though you've been saved and you want God to change your life, and yet somehow you just don't feel that change, you're struggling. Could it be that you've never understood the meaning of the renewing of the mind, and so it's you against the devil here and you with God over here, and here's Satan, here's God, and here you are pulled between the two? He says, that's not necessary. Listen, he says, don't be shaped into the world's image. He says, but be transformed. That is the inner man being transformed and the expression of the Lord Jesus Christ, the outward life. He says, that is the result of the renewing of the mind, that you may prove what is what? That the will of God is good and acceptable and perfect.
1: You can learn more about how to live in the will of God when you visit us at intouch.org. And if you have a story about what you've learned through this program, please share it with us. 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
0: Welcome back. We begin our second hour with the three Heath brothers. They sing, Jesus is coming back.

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5: 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I'm a supporter. My hope is that everyone who is not will become one. And by the way, my name is Bruce MacArthur, and I'm now the president of Board of Directors.
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6: Good morning. This is Kirsty Hansen back with the 5-day forecast. This morning we're looking at a mix of sun and clouds with a high of 21 and a low of 6 later on. From tomorrow to Saturday, we'll see mainly sunshine with highs around 17. 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
4: Good morning. This is Kirsty Hansen back with the 5-day forecast. This morning we're looking at a mix of sun and clouds with a high of 21 and a low of 6 later on. From tomorrow to Saturday, we'll see mainly sunshine with highs around 17. 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
1: Good morning. This is Kirsty Hansen back with the 5-day forecast. This morning we're looking at a mix of sun and clouds with a high of 21 and a low of 6 later on. From tomorrow to Saturday, we'll see mainly sunshine with highs around 17. 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
3: Good morning. This is Christy Hansen back with the 5-day forecast. This morning we're looking at a mix of sun and clouds with a high of 21 and a low of 6 later on. From tomorrow to Saturday, we'll see mainly sunshine with highs around 17. 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
4: Good morning. This is Kirsty Hansen back with the 5-day forecast. This morning we're looking at a mix of sun and clouds with a high of 21 and a low of 6 later on. From tomorrow to Saturday, we'll see mainly sunshine with highs around 17. 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
4: Good morning. This is Kirsty Hansen back with the 5-day forecast. This morning we're looking at a mix of sun and clouds with a high of 21 and a low of 6 later on. From tomorrow to Saturday, we'll see mainly sunshine with highs around 17. 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
2: Good morning. This is Christy Hansen back with the 5-day forecast. This morning we're looking at a mix of sun and clouds with a high of 21 and a low of 6 later on. From tomorrow to Saturday, we'll see mainly sunshine with highs around 17. 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

0: One, two, three. 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
2: Good morning. This is Kirsty Hansen back with the 5-day forecast. This morning we're looking at a mix of sun and clouds with a high of 21 and a low of 6 later on. From tomorrow to Saturday, we'll see mainly sunshine with highs around 17. 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
5: Good morning. This is Kirsty Hansen back with the 5-day forecast. This morning we're looking at a mix of sun and clouds with a high of 21 and a low of 6 later on. From tomorrow to Saturday, we'll see mainly sunshine with highs around 17. 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
2: Good morning. This is Kirsty Hansen back with the 5-day forecast. This morning we're looking at a mix of sun and clouds with a high of 21 and a low of 6 later on. From tomorrow to Saturday, we'll see mainly sunshine with highs around 17. 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
3: Good morning. This is Christy Hansen back with the 5-day forecast. This morning we're looking at a mix of sun and clouds with a high of 21 and a low of 6 later on. From tomorrow to Saturday, we'll see mainly sunshine with highs around 17. 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

0: Lake Saskatchewan's best music. I'm Rob Carney. Let's do what we do here. Coming up on the show today, can you feel it? Fall is in the air. A little frost on the pumpkin in the southwest part of the province, Val Marie. -1 this hour. But good weather for harvest continues. And speaking of which, it's wrapping up in recent days for many, with many more who are going to need 2 or 3 weeks to get the crops in the bin. One of those farms is the Peterson Farm up at Lockwood, Saskatchewan, where Sherry Peterson is having some fun delivering the food that fuels the family and sharing photos and recipes on socials while she's at it. We'll visit with Sherry on the show today. National Truth and Reconciliation Day tomorrow. Events are planned across the country and the province. And we will focus on the day, the special programming for you on this radio station. All the details are on the way. And we're going to play the music from Lenny Kravitz, Cheap Trick, Tom Cochran, and more. 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This is Tuesday, September 29th, 2026. And today is a great day to be alive.
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2: Good morning, it's Eric Haddam taking a look at your 5-day weather forecast. Today is going to see a mix of sun and cloud, wind south 20 gusting to 50, becoming west 40 gusting to 60 near noon with a high of 21. Tonight, partly cloudy with a 30% chance of showers overnight, wind west 20 kilometers an hour becoming light in the evening with a low of 7. For Wednesday, mainly cloudy, clearing early in the afternoon, wind becoming northwest 30 gusting to 50 in the morning with a high of 14. For Thursday, sunny and a high of 16. Friday, increasing cloudiness with a high of 17. And Saturday, sunny and a high of 18. 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

0: classic hit from the band. On Saskatchewan's best music, top of the morning to you. I'm Rob Carney. Take a look at my Facebook page. It's called Rob Carney in the Morning. And you'll see a photo of some pot roast, a pork shoulder pot roast with potatoes and carrots and coleslaw and a little HP sauce for dipping right up my alley. It's the work of Sherry Peterson on the farm up at Lockwood, Saskatchewan. Sherry and I are Facebook friends, and I've been following along during the harvest season. She's been making some delicious meals to fuel the farmers in the field, and she's been sharing these photos on Instagram and on Facebook, and I gave Sherry a call yesterday just to talk to her about the fun she's having. So, Sherry, take us back to the start of harvest, when you started posting pictures of your harvest suppers that you've been delivering to the field. It's been a lot of fun to follow harvest through your eyes and through food. Thank you very much.
1: Well, you're welcome. So, yeah, one of, you know, the roles of the farm wife is the good food. And I feel it's very important to, you know, make sure our farmers stop, get out of their equipment, have a break. I've actually timed it this year with the pressure of the weather and stuff. You know, we can get out of the combine and the grain cart and eat and be back in less than 20 minutes. So it doesn't take a long time. But then I thought, you know, sometimes I just don't know what to make. And so I thought, well, why don't I just start posting this? I also, you know, like to just show people that, you know, food that we grow in the field can be eaten in the field all the time. And, you know, that's just what our farm does. And it's from start to end. Last night we were like literally across the road from the house and we still ate in the field. And it's just something we like to do and something that I like to share.
0: It's a special time of year, isn't it?
1: It's very special, yes. Mm. Probably the best. My most favorite part about the whole farming career is suppers in the field, honestly.
0: And who's on your farm fields these days? I know your husband and your family.
1: Yeah, my husband's on our farm. We have our hired man, Aaron, is here too. And my dad, Joe, is around as well. Our daughters are not physically on the farm with us during the harvest season, but we have one daughter that's agronomist with, her name is Brooke. She lives in Moose Jaw and she works for Agro Consulting. Our second daughter, Christy, she's very integral in our farm as well. She works with South Country Equipment in their integrated data solutions area. So, you know, both girls, while they're not here physically, they're here with us all the time. They do come every so often to share supper in the field, but not near as often as this mama would like, but they are here with us when they can be.
0: A true farm family, hey?
1: Yes, we are. Actually, our farm is over 125 years old, so pretty proud of that.
0: How cool is that? Check out the Rob Carney in the morning.

0: The kids were calling that new wave. And that kind of music came out in 1979. Gary Newman, Saskatchewan's best music. Hi there, I'm Rob Carney. I want you to know I'm working at a disadvantage here today. I've got a lisp, okay, because I'm missing two front teeth. They weren't my own teeth. They're like, I don't know, crowns, I guess they call them. And one is kind of like glued into this little nub of a tooth I used to have. And then the little nub on the next side, there's no nub there anymore. So I had these two teeth kind of, I think they use Gorilla Glue to stick them in there. And while I was thoroughly enjoying my Greek salad last night, they fell off. So I'm going in for some more work on Thursday. And hopefully I'll be back to a normal speech with no lisp on Friday. Hey, sports fans, great time of year. National Hockey League season starts tonight, and Major League Baseball playoffs get going today. The Blue Jays on the outside looking in, but it's still going to be exciting to watch. More on sports coming up in minutes.
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2: Good morning, it's Eric Adam taking a look at your five-day forecast. Today's season mix of sun and cloud, wind south 20 gusting to 50, becoming west 40 gusting to 60 near noon with a high of 21. Tonight, partly cloudy with a 30% chance of rain showers overnight, wind west 20 kilometers an hour, becoming light this evening and a low of 7. For Wednesday, mainly cloudy, clearing early in the afternoon, wind becoming northwest 30 gusting to 50 in the morning with a high of 14. For Thursday, sunny and a high of 16. Friday, increasing cloudiness and a high of 17. And Saturday, sunny and a high of 18. 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

0: Toronto Blue Jays are on the outside looking in, but for not everybody's a Blue Jays fan, right? In Canada, some are Tigers fans like me, and I got nothing to cheer for now. They're out too. But there are 12 teams in the Major League Baseball playoffs now, okay? And so there's wild card teams, and the wild card series start today, so it'll be exciting for baseball fans. The action starts at noon with Atlanta hosting Philadelphia. Then this evening, it's Houston against the White Sox, the Yankees, and the Bo Sox. That'll be good. And San Diego taking on the Chicago Cubs. Four straight games on today in the MLB playoffs. And National Hockey League regular season gets started tonight. Five games on tap, including the Edmonton Oilers hosting Vancouver. And in Toronto, the Maple Leafs hosting Les Canadiens.
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2: A full day of livestock showing wrapped up Saturday at Kinetic Exhibition Park during Culture Days in Swift Current. And National Truth and Reconciliation Week is being recognized after City Council made an official proclamation last night. 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
7: Rob Carney in the morning.
0: He's getting ready to hit the road with his crew for a number of shows at the end of October. He'll play in Mission, BC, October the 30th. And then he's got four shows that first week in November. And then he comes together with Amanda Marshall on the White Hot Dark Horse Tour. They'll start in Cold Lake November the 6th and be in Moose Jaw Temple Garden Center on November the 7th. You can read all about it and buy tickets at tomcochran.com. This is I Wish You Well, Saskatchewan's best music.

0: and emotion. Saskatchewan's best music. That gets me going. How about you? Hi there, I'm Rob Carney. Hey, tomorrow, National Day for Truth and Reconciliation, a day set aside for reflection, learning, understanding, and across Saskatchewan, people will be gathering. 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
3: Good morning, it's Eric Adam taking a look at your 5-day weather forecast. Today is going to see a mix of sun and cloud, wind south 20 gusting to 50, becoming west 40 gusting to 60 near noon with a high of 21. Tonight, partly cloudy with a 30% chance of showers overnight, wind west 20 kilometers an hour becoming light in the evening with a low of 7. For Wednesday, mainly cloudy, clearing early in the afternoon, wind becoming northwest 30 gusting to 50 in the morning with a high of 14. For Thursday, sunny and a high of 16. Friday, increasing cloudiness with a high of 17. And Saturday, sunny and a high of 18. 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

Music that makes you feel good. Hey, check out the Rob Carney in the Morning Facebook page, and you'll see a photo of a beautiful dinner. Pork pot roast with potatoes and carrots and coleslaw, served out in the farm field. The caption, never mind the diesel and the gasoline, Sherry Peterson is delivering the fuel at harvest time. Sherry is having fun with this, posting photos of the suppers that she's been serving up during harvest time on the farm at Lockwood, Saskatchewan. I've been watching this on Facebook. She's been making me hungry, and I thought I'd get in touch with her. I know you've been delivering some great-looking meals, and you've shown them all on Facebook, from smoked pulled pork to ham and scallop potatoes to beef stew, and you

0: Casserole. 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
1: Yeah, well, it's a favorite of ours. We don't have a lot of breakfast sausage at breakfast time. So, you know, sometimes I just put the breakfast sausage in the bottom of the pan and then make some hash browns and, you know, throw something different in it and then take it out. Our hired man absolutely loves this recipe. And it's nice because it could be

0: prepped. There's a bit of prep to that one, of course. You know, you have to cook your sausages and you have to cook your hash browns, but you can get that all done in the morning when you're not busy with the rest of the day and have it ready for supper.
1: And then what do you throw in with the sausage and the hash browns?
0: This time I added some corn. I mix mushroom soup with the hash browns. Sometimes I throw in sour cream. Sometimes I open up the fridge door. What do I need to get rid of? Put it in there, you know, hide it kind of thing. Use it up, like whatever, you know, that's the beauty. I'm to be quite honest, the only times I enjoy cooking is the busy times of the year when my husband's not in the kitchen. He's the main cook in the family. And so sometimes it's just, you know, a bit of creativity and a bit of using things up. You know, we tend to make a lot so we don't run out and have leftovers, but sometimes we just need to use those other things up.
1: I can't wait to see what's cooking today. Check out Sherry and all she does on the farm, making those delicious harvest suppers on the Rob Carney in the Morning Facebook page today.
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3: 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And several exhibitors from across southwestern Saskatchewan earned top honors on Saturday at the Ranchman and Junior Stockman events in Swift Current. 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

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Don Henley, Saskatchewan's best music. I'm Rob Carney. 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A Swift Current-born food creator celebrating the release of her new cookbook, bringing Greek family recipes and Mediterranean classics to us. Maria Koutsianis grew up working in her parents' restaurant in Swift Current before she moved to Calgary at the age of 17.

0: I honestly never really belonged in a situation where I should have ever been given the option to work 9 to 5. I don't take orders well. I don't like being bossed around.
1: Join the club. So she's making it on her own. The new cookbook called Greek Out features 120 recipes.
0: Yeah, I would definitely make the kiftedis, the Greek meatballs. I added a little twist to it by serving them on a bed of whipped feta, which is delightful. Obviously not how I grew up eating them. We would just eat the meatballs, but it's such a fun hosting recipe.

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9: Good morning, it's Eric Adam taking a look at your five-day forecast. Today's season mix of sun and cloud, wind south 20 gusting to 50, becoming west 40 gusting to 60 near noon with a high of 21. Tonight, partly cloudy with a 30% chance of rain showers overnight, wind west 20 kilometers an hour, becoming light this evening and a low of 7. For Wednesday, mainly cloudy, clearing early in the afternoon, wind becoming northwest 30 gusting to 50 in the morning with a high of 14. For Thursday, sunny and a high of 16. Friday, increasing cloudiness and a high of 17. And Saturday, sunny and a high of 18. 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
2: 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And National Truth and Reconciliation Week is being recognized after City Council made an official proclamation last night. 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

0: Last week, grain shipment week 8, week of September 20th, CN saw its first big week for grain shipments, just over 750,000 tons of grain and processed grain products.
1: For the remainder of September and through October, Shed Novik expects strong demand to continue given market conditions and the fact customers weren't able to ramp up shipments as quickly as they would have liked earlier in the season due to those harvest delays. I'm Chris Sumner.
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0: taking you back to simpler times. We knew them as the 80s. Good morning. Hey, check out the Rob Carney in the Morning Facebook page, all right? And find a link to Sherry Peterson's Facebook page. She's been having a lot of fun during harvest up at Lockwood, Saskatchewan, sharing photos and recipes of the meals in the fields that she's been delivering. From smoked pulled pork to a ham and scallop potatoes to beef stew, sausage, hash brown casserole, and a whole lot more, and getting a lot of feedback. And I wondered if maybe she's been getting people sharing recipes with her.
1: Actually, not too many have shared recipes, but I'm very surprised, honestly. And it reminds me why I do what I do on Facebook, of people that have commented. I've had our bank teller comment when I made a deposit that she's been enjoying them and that I've given her some ideas. I've just chatted with different people on the phone about, you know, different things. And well, I can't really do that because I'm too hungry looking at your pictures, you know, so stuff like that. So it's been a lot of fun. And it just reminds me that, you know, you just never know what people A, look at, and B, how you might, you know, inspire or impact someone.
0: She's been inspiring and impacting me and making me hungry. Check it out. We've got the link on the Rob Carney in the Morning Facebook page today.
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6: Good morning, it's Eric Adam taking a look at your 5-day weather forecast. Today is going to see a mix of sun and cloud, wind south 20 gusting to 50, becoming west 40 gusting to 60 near noon with a high of 21. Tonight, partly cloudy with a 30% chance of showers overnight, wind west 20 kilometers an hour becoming light in the evening with a low of 7. For Wednesday, mainly cloudy, clearing early in the afternoon, wind becoming northwest 30 gusting to 50 in the morning with a high of 14. For Thursday, sunny and a high of 16. Friday, increasing cloudiness with a high of 17. And Saturday, sunny and a high of 18. Local news, local weather, local sports, and local radio can all be found on swiftcurrentonline.com.
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0: 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I've said it before and I'll say it again. I'm not on social media to argue with people, although lots of people want to start arguments. I'm on there to be entertained and informed and stay in touch with friends and family. 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
2: 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The city's construction value already surpassing all of last year's total. And several exhibitors from across southwestern Saskatchewan earned top honors on Saturday at the Ranchman and Junior Stockman events in Swift Current. 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
7: It's time for Twitter Tuesday, the best from the best of the Twitterati. A question: why is abbreviation such a long word? This guy says, anyone who says more cowbell for any reason gets blocked. That was 27 years ago. It's time to move on. First thing this morning, a fellow I follow tweets, leaving the shelter of my 500 thread count sheets to deal with human beings is the most adventurous you're getting out of me today. I like this. I don't want to hear kids today talk about being bored. Sorry you had to survive the past 60 miles with your phone and music. On this day in 1980, I was announcing raindrop races on the windshield and excited to get home to play my scratched up records. Here's a guy who says, I'm often accused of being a plagiarist. Their words, not mine. And one more from a mom who tweets, 1 minute you're young and carefree. The next minute your daughter is asking you for help with her history homework because you were alive in the 1900s. I'm Rob Carney.

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1: Good morning, I'm Eric Haddam. 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

0: just the start. She has been sharing recipes with people on Facebook, like beef stew, sausage, hash brown casserole, sweet and sour meatballs, the pot roast, and the leftovers. She's giving us lots of ideas. The full interview with Sherry is coming up after 9 o'clock, after 9:30, as a matter of fact. I think you'll enjoy it. Stick around.
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8: Good morning, it's Eric Adam taking a look at your 5-day forecast. Today's season mix of sun and cloud, winds south 20 gusting to 50, becoming west 40 gusting to 60 near noon with a high of 21. Tonight, partly cloudy with a 30% chance of rain showers overnight, wind west 20 kilometers an hour, becoming light this evening and a low of 7. For Wednesday, mainly cloudy, clearing early in the afternoon, wind becoming northwest 30 gusting to 50 in the morning with a high of 14. For Thursday, sunny and a high of 16. Friday, increasing cloudiness and a high of 17. And Saturday, sunny and a high of 18. 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

0: 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Hey, the Weyburn Police Service is looking for our help in locating a 34-year-old Dante James Marinari. He is wanted on a Canada-wide arrest warrant for two counts of sexual assault stemming from incidents in June and July of 2024. Now, he has been known to reside in Weyburn, although last known to be in Calgary. You can check out his photo and get the details on discoverweyburn.com. We'll talk about that and more with our Cross Saskatchewan checkup with Discover Weyburn and AM 1190 coming up after 9 o'clock.
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2: A full day of livestock showing wrapped up Saturday at Kinetic Exhibition Park during Culture Days in Swift Current. And National Truth and Reconciliation Week is being recognized after City Council made an official proclamation last night. 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
0: This talented band will be opening up for Air Supply on their A Matter of Time Canada tour later this winter. 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

0: put a wrap on the 2026 season with their annual general meeting last night at Mitchell Field. Team President Jamie LeBlanc says despite missing the playoffs, there were plenty of positives to look back on, including an 11-win improvement over the previous season, stronger community involvement, and head coach Jared Franklin signing on for a two-year extension.
1: I really feel that the stability of the club is kind of back, and we're really looking forward to 2027 now because of all those positives.
0: LeBlanc says the club is still working its way through a financial deficit, but is making progress. He adds some off-season fundraising ideas include a Christmas merchandise sale, a progressive 50-50 draw, and the return of the Field of Dreams dinner. The Major League Baseball postseason gets underway today with the wildcard round. All four best-of-three matchups start today with the Atlanta Braves hosting the Philadelphia Phillies, who punched their ticket to the playoffs on the last day of the season on Sunday. The other National League wildcard series has the San Diego Padres welcoming the Chicago Cubs. In the American League, the bitter Yankees-Red Sox rivalry will be renewed in the Bronx. And the Houston Astros, who became the first MLB team to make the playoffs with a .500 record, will welcome the Chicago White Sox. Milwaukee, Tampa Bay, Cleveland, and the defending champion LA Dodgers all earned byes to the division series. The Toronto Maple Leafs pulled off a blockbuster trade one day before the start of the NHL regular season, picking up forward Kirill Marchenko from the Columbus Blue Jackets in a six-player deal. The Leafs then signed Marchenko to a six-year, $75 million contract extension with a cap hit of $12.5 million. Goaltender Elvis Merzlikins is also going to Toronto, with forward Matthew Nyes part of the return for Columbus. The Leafs open the regular season at home tonight against Montreal. And Chase Keenum threw for two touchdowns and ran for another in his first start since 2023 as the Chicago Bears routed the Philadelphia Eagles 27-7 in the NFL Monday Nighter. If something's happening in your community, from breaking news to big game scores, tell us first. Call 306-773-NEWS or click Submit News on Swift Current Online.
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3: Good morning, it's Eric Adam taking a look at your five-day forecast. Today's season mix of sun and cloud, wind south 20 gusting to 50, becoming west 40 gusting to 60 near noon with a high of 21. Tonight, partly cloudy with a 30% chance of rain showers overnight, wind west 20 kilometers an hour, becoming light this evening at a low of 7. For Wednesday, mainly cloudy, clearing early in the afternoon, wind becoming northwest 30 gusting to 50 in the morning with a high of 14. For Thursday, sunny and a high of 16. Friday, increasing cloudiness and a high of 17. And Saturday, sunny and a high of 18. 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

0: Over across Saskatchewan, check up with DiscoverWeyburn.com and AM 1190. Natasha Weeb joining us from Weyburn today. And big news, the Weyburn Police Service looking for the public's assistance in locating a man wanted on a Canada-wide warrant. This is serious stuff.
1: Definitely is. It's definitely not something you hear out of a small town. It's unexpected news and not something you want to hear for sure. But the Weyburn Police Service are asking anyone who knows of the location or has seen a 34-year-old man named Dante James Marinari. He has charges out of June and July of 2024, and police have been unable to locate him, but he has been known to live in Weyburn in the past, though his last known location is in Calgary. So anyone who sees him or has any idea where he might be is asked to help the Weyburn Police Service out and help them locate this guy, get him off the streets, and get him to justice. Of course, you can find his photo and a full description on discoverweyburn.com.
0: Okay. The Golden Sheaf Award is coming up, and we're seeking nominations. This is a most prestigious award, right?
1: It absolutely is. I've had the privilege of going to the event 2 years in a row now. It's always a good time. It's part of Ag Appreciation Night, where we shine a light on all of the innovative agriculture happening in our area. Of course, it's not just Weyburn. It's surrounding RMs around the area. The Weyburn Chamber of Commerce wants to recognize some of the exciting things we have going on. So we've seen some pretty interesting farmers in the past receive the award, whether it's crop farming, beef farming. We see some really innovative stuff, and I'm really excited to see what it turns up this year. So right now, nominations are open. So if you're living in the area, if you know a farmer that you think would be a good person to be honored for this award, if you know that they're doing some really exciting stuff, there's a whole list of kind of criteria they're looking for. You can make that nomination, and they'll be honored at the 2026 Ag Appreciation Night Banquet.
0: Okay, all the details on discoverweyburn.com. And this is catching my eye, too. Red Wings forward Jace McNichol takes home Saskatchewan Player of the Week. He and his Weyburn Red Wings are off to a really good start.
1: Yeah, it was a bit shaky in our home opener. We did take a loss against Melville, but it's been nothing but wins since then. Of course, we beat the Millionaires on the road. And then we swept the Estevan Bruins in the first rivalry series, Highway 39 Cup, over the weekend. So really exciting time to be a fan of the Weyburn Red Wings. And then it was all capped off by seeing one of our own receive the SJHL Player of the Week. That's Jace McNichol. He picked up one assist during the Melville matchup, the home and home series there. But he was really a dominant force when it came to the Highway 39 Cup. He picked up 2 goals and 1 assist over the series. That puts him at 3 goals and 3 assists for 6 points overall for the first 4 SJHL games. So really is going to be, I think, a difference maker for the team this year. Really, we're really excited to see where the team and, of course, McNichol goes this season.
0: And a big test tomorrow as the Weyburn Red Wings host the defending SJHL champion Flin Flon Bombers, right?
1: Absolutely. I know that we were chatting with head coach Cody Mapes the other day, and you know, the Bombers have some new leadership this year. It's going to be a bit of a shakeup, but like Cody said, a team's identity rarely changes. So it's really going to be exciting to see these teams face off, see what kind of changes. Our lineup is also a little bit different this year, as it is always. So it's going to be, I think, a telling game.
0: Flin Flon Bombers, Weyburn Red Wings, tomorrow night at the White Camp Resources Center. Natasha, thanks so much for this. Have a great day.
1: Thanks, you as well.
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6: Good morning, it's Eric Haddam taking a look at your five-day weather forecast. Today is going to see a mix of sun and cloud, wind south 20 gusting to 50, becoming west 40 gusting to 60 near noon with a high of 21. Tonight, partly cloudy with a 30% chance of showers overnight, wind west 20 kilometers an hour becoming light in the evening with a low of 7. For Wednesday, mainly cloudy, clearing early in the afternoon, wind becoming northwest 30 gusting to 50 in the morning with a high of 14. For Thursday, sunny and a high of 16. Friday, increasing cloudiness with a high of 17. And Saturday, sunny and a high of 18. 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

0: Thank you for listening to Saskatchewan's Best Music. I'm Rob Carney. Hey, I won't be with you here tomorrow, but I am inviting you to tune in a day to listen, a day dedicated to conversations about Indigenous identity through representation in sports and entertainment, the fusion of traditional and contemporary music, land protection, the impacts of climate change, and more. 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Have a great day.
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8: Good morning, it's Eric Adam taking a look at your 5-day forecast. Today's season mix of sun and cloud, wind south 20 gusting to 50, becoming west 40 gusting to 60 near noon with a high of 21. Tonight, partly cloudy with a 30% chance of rain showers overnight, wind west 20 kilometers an hour, becoming light this evening and a low of 7. For Wednesday, mainly cloudy, clearing early in the afternoon, wind becoming northwest 30 gusting to 50 in the morning with a high of 14. For Thursday, sunny and a high of 16. Friday, increasing cloudiness and a high of 17. And Saturday, sunny and a high of 18. 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

0: music that makes you feel good from Crowded House, Saskatchewan's best music. Having a lot of fun with Sherry Peterson today on the radio. Sherry's on the farm up at Lockwood, Saskatchewan. We follow each other on Facebook, and since harvest started, she has been sharing photos and recipes of all the meals to the fields that she's been delivering during harvest season. So I gave her a call yesterday and asked if she'd like to have a visit, and she obliged. So, Sherry, take us back to the start of harvest, when you started posting pictures of your harvest suppers that you've been delivering to the field. It's been a lot of fun to follow harvest through your eyes and through food. Thank you very much.
1: Well, you're welcome. So, yeah, one of, you know, the roles of the farm wife is the good food. And I feel it's very important to, you know, make sure our farmers stop, get out of their equipment, have a break. I've actually timed it this year with the pressure of the weather and stuff. You know, we can get out of the combine in the grain cart and eat and be back in less than 20 minutes. So it doesn't take a long time. But then I thought, you know, sometimes I just don't know what to make. And so I thought, well, why don't I just start posting this? I also, you know, like to just show people that, you know, food that we grow in the field can be eaten in the field. All the time. And, you know, that's just what our farm does. And it's from start to end. Last night, we were like literally across the road from the house and we still ate in the field. And it's just something we like to do and something that I like to share.
0: That's a special time of year, isn't it?
1: It's very special. Yes. Mm. Probably the best. My most favorite part about the whole farming career is suppers in the field, honestly.
0: And who's on your farm fields these days? I know your husband and your family.
1: Yeah, my husband's on our farm. We have our hired man, Aaron, is here too. And my dad, Joe, is around as well. Our daughters are not physically on the farm with us during the harvest season, but we have one daughter that's agronomist with, her name is Brooke. She lives in Moose Jaw and she works for Agro Consulting. Our

0: second daughter, Christy. She's very integral in our farm as well. She works with South Country Equipment in their integrated data solutions area. So, you know, both girls, while they're not here physically, they're here with us all the time. They do come every so often to share supper in the field, but not near as often as this mama would like, but they are here with us when they can't be.
1: A true farm family, hey?
0: Yes, we are. Actually, our farm is over 125 years old, so pretty proud of that.
1: That's awesome. Hey, I know you've been delivering some great-looking meals, and you've shown them all on Facebook, from smoked pulled pork to ham and scallop potatoes to beef stew, and you've been sharing recipes as well along the way.
0: Yes, I have. No point in just saying, here's our meal. Let's, you know, put a little bit of a

0: recipe on there and, you know, a few tips here and there and see if it helps somebody else on a day when they're just kind of stuck.
1: One that caught my eye was the sausage hash brown casserole. Tell me about that one.
0: Yeah, well, it's a favorite of ours. We don't have a lot of breakfast sausage at breakfast time. So, you know, sometimes I just put the breakfast sausage in the bottom of the pan and then make some hash browns and, you know, throw something different in it and then take it out. Our hired man absolutely loves this recipe. And it's nice because it could be prepped. There's a bit of prep to that one, of course. You know, you have to cook your sausages and you have to cook your hash browns, but you can get that all done in the morning when you're not busy with the rest of the day and have it ready for supper.
1: And then what do you throw in with the sausage and the hash browns?
0: This time I added some corn. I mix mushroom soup with the hash browns. Sometimes I throw in sour cream. Sometimes I open up the fridge door. What do I need to get rid of? Put it in there, you know, hide it kind of thing. Use it up, like whatever, you know, that's the beauty. I'm, to be quite honest, the only times I enjoy cooking is the busy times of the year when my husband's not in the kitchen. He's the main cook in the family. And so sometimes it's just, you know, a bit of creativity and a bit of using things up. You know, we tend to make a lot so we don't run out and have leftovers, but sometimes we just need to use those other things up too as well.
1: You've also shared recipes about with sweet and sour meatballs and pot roast. Now, are you getting feedback from others and sharing recipes with you?
0: Actually, not too many have shared recipes, but I'm very surprised, honestly. And it reminds me why I do what I do on Facebook, of people that have commented. I've had our bank teller comment when I made a deposit that she's been enjoying them and that I've given her some ideas. I've just chatted on different people, chatted with different people on the phone about, you know, different things. And well, I can't really do that because I'm too hungry looking at your pictures, you know, so stuff like that. So it's been a lot of fun. And it just reminds me that, you know, you just never know what people, A, look at, and B, how you might, you know, inspire or impact someone.
1: Sherry Peterson, our guest on the Rob Carney in the Morning Show today. She's been on Facebook during the harvest season, sharing all her harvest dinners and showing us photos of and the recipes of all the food she's making for the busy harvest season. And you've also been finding time and showing us how you use leftovers. I'm thinking there's a lot of young families that could learn a little something from that.
0: Absolutely, for sure. In fact, the beef stew you mentioned, I have a whole bunch of it still. So I'm trying to figure out, do we want to have another meal of beef stew during harvest, or do I want to freeze it and just make it in the wintertime? So I'm trying to figure that out too.
1: Anything else you'd like to add, Sherry?
0: No, just thank you very much. Like I said, you know, it's it just made my heart warm when you reached out. You know, just reminded me, keep doing what you're doing, and you know, people see it and people enjoy it. So that's, you know, what I want to do.
1: Awesome. Well, keep doing what you're doing. And also, how's harvest going on your farm? Almost done?
0: No, we're not. We are about 3 weeks behind. We started about 10 days ago, and so far it's been pretty good going. And so, you know, maybe we just got to shift our brain a little bit and, you know, we'll have a good stretch here and get done. We're about a third done or so on our farm.
1: Okay. Okay. Well, all the best for the rest of harvest season to you and your family.
0: Good. Thank you.
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3: Swift Current's building boom is continuing in 2026. The city's construction value already surpassing all of last year's total. And several exhibitors from across southwestern Saskatchewan earned top honors on Saturday at the Ranchman and Junior Stockman events in Swift Current. 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

0: 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And if you can get that in your kids, it's not going to protect them from all that, but I think it's going to see them through it.
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0: win improvement over 2025 and missed the playoffs by just one game. And a record-breaking season by infielder Jake Hiramoto helped put the team on the map in the WCBL. The Major League Baseball postseason gets underway today with the wildcard round. All four best-of-three matchups start today with the Atlanta Braves hosting the Philadelphia Phillies, who punched their ticket to the playoffs on the last day of the season on Sunday. The other National League wildcard series sets the San Diego Padres welcoming the Chicago Cubs. In the American League, the bitter Yankees-Red Sox rivalry will be renewed in the Bronx, and the Houston Astros, who became the first MLB team to make the playoffs with a 500 record, will welcome the Chicago White Sox. Milwaukee, Tampa Bay, Cleveland, and the defending champion LA Dodgers all earned byes to the division series. The Toronto Maple Leafs pulled off a blockbuster trade one day before the start of the NHL regular season, picking up forward Kirill Marchenko from the Columbus Blue Jackets in a six-player deal. The Leafs then signed Marchenko to a six-year, $75 million contract extension with a cap hit of $12.5 million. Goaltender Elvis Merzlikins is also going to Toronto, with forward Matthew Nye as part of the return for Columbus. The Leafs open the regular season at home tonight against Montreal. And Chase Keenum threw for two touchdowns and ran for another in his first start since 2023 as the Chicago Bears routed the Philadelphia Eagles 27-7 in the NFL Monday Nighter. From local news to local sports, we're here for your updates. 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
2: Good morning, it's Eric Haddam taking a look at your five-day weather forecast. Today is going to see a mix of sun and cloud, wind south 20 gusting to 50, becoming west 40 gusting to 60 near noon with a high of 21. Tonight, partly cloudy with a 30% chance of showers overnight, wind west 20 kilometers an hour becoming light in the evening with a low of 7. For Wednesday, mainly cloudy, clearing early in the afternoon, wind becoming northwest 30 gusting to 50 in the morning with a high of 14. For Thursday, sunny and a high of 16. Friday, increasing cloudiness with a high of 17. And Saturday, sunny and a high of 18. 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
3: CN Rail is coming off grain shipment week number 8, the week of September 20th. And according to Assistant Vice President Grain David Chednovic, it was the first big week of grain movement in Western Canada.
4: Everybody is very familiar, of course, with all the challenges that growers have been experiencing across big areas of the prairies, with harvest being well behind average. It's meant a slower ramp up in grain shipments by rail. It was just this past week, grain shipment week 8, week of September 20th, CN saw its first big week for grain shipments, just over 750,000 tons of grain and processed grain products.
3: For the remainder of September and through October, Chednovic expects strong demand to continue given market conditions and the fact customers weren't able to ramp up shipments as quickly as they would have liked earlier in the season due to those harvest delays. I'm Chris Sumner.
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Honeymoon Suite and What Does It Take? Taking us into 10:22 on this Tuesday morning here on CKSW 570. I am Tara with you. Join me as we head on over to our greeting zone right now to see who is celebrating locally today. And as tomorrow is Truth and Reconciliation Day, and we're going to be off for the day, we're also going to take a look at tomorrow's celebrations. But let's start with today. We got a very happy birthday going out to Mike Arling today. Happy birthday, Mike. Have a great day. Love, Shelby, Sophie, Reese, Lainey, Tater, and the rest of your family. And that looks like that's it for today, but let's head on over to tomorrow. Ruby Dick is turning 16 tomorrow. Happy sweet 16, Ruby. Love Mom, Dad, and Towns. And Zach Toll celebrating a birthday tomorrow. Happy birthday, Zach. Celebrating his birthday in Swift Current and finishing his first month of work in a new city and province. Hope you have a super day. Love Dad, Krista, Callie, Peyton, as well as Uncle Dean and Aunt Charisma and Grandma. And that looks like that's it for our celebrations for today. And coming up tomorrow, extra special happy birthday going out to Zach Tolls, who is our Acropole birthday of the day. We're going to put Zach into our monthly draw for a chance to win that $25 gift card.

0: Good morning. I am Taryn. On the phone with me, I have our good friend from Rock Solid Refuge, Dallas Block. How are you?
1: Morning. I'm doing well. How are you doing?
0: I'm doing fantastic. So glad to talk to you this morning. Now, you guys have a big event coming up this weekend, the Ride for Refuge. Tell me a bit about it and how planning is going for that.
1: Yeah, we're super excited about it again. And this is our second year putting it on. And again, it's at Lake Pouche Regional Park, and we'll be kicking it off at the golf course clubhouse. And it's a 10-kilometer bike ride, or 20 if somebody is a real enthusiast. Or you can jog that distance or walk that distance if you want. But there's also a walking trail, 2.5 kilometers up into the golf course. And people who are familiar with Lake Pouche Regional Park, is a beautiful place. And if you're not familiar, it's a good opportunity for you to come out and just experience that park while also helping a great organization raise some funds.
0: That's right, exactly. And, of course, as you said, happening October 3rd, and the funds being raised, of course, going towards Rock Solid Refuge and the programs that you offer. Tell me a bit about that.
1: Yeah, so Rock Solid Refuge offers a 12 to 15-month live-in program for teen boys that are struggling with life-controlling issues like substance addiction, challenging behavior, and really their families, their lives are in crisis, their families are in crisis due to their situation. We have an opportunity to really be a light in a dark part of our society, from the southwest of Saskatchewan to all across Canada. We have young people that come to us from all across Canada that are looking for a long-term live-in recovery program that can intervene and assist them in their journey. And so it's just a real amazing opportunity to do that. And so the funds that are raised at the Ride for Refuge go directly to helping the teens that are in our program, that are struggling, and the teens that are waiting to get into our program. We do have a significant wait list.

0: that we just keep taking them in as we have openings, and people are desperate, but also very thankful for the opportunity to get help through Rock Solid Refuge.
1: Definitely. It's a fantastic facility and wonderful work that you guys do. Now, if anyone is interested in registering or donating to Thrive for Refuge or learning more information, where can they do that, Dallas?
0: So there's a few ways to get some more information. First, I'll just say that the ride, registration on Saturday will be at 10 o'clock with some opening remarks at 10:45, and then we'll start the ride and walk at 11 with a lunch served at 12 o'clock. But to get involved, you can look up rideforrefuge.org and look up Lake Pache or Rock Solid Refuge to find our event, or look us up also look us up at rocksolidrefuge.com. You can also email us at info@rocksolidrefuge.com, or we would love to hear from some people that maybe want to volunteer. And you can call us at 306-297-3663. That's 306-297-3663 to donate, to volunteer, to get involved in whatever way that you want to. But there's still lots of space for participants to hop on board with us. And we are still looking for some volunteers and, of course, people who want to donate and help us continue the work that we do.
1: That's perfect. Was there anything else you wanted to add this morning, Dallas?
0: No, really excited to see the numbers continue to climb on our website portal for Ride for Refuge, and excited to see that people want to participate and come together. And the weather is supposed to be great for this. About a week or so, the forecast was looking like maybe there's going to be some drizzles, but not on in the forecast anymore. It's looking like a great morning for a bike, walk, or run. For a little extra excitement, one of our volunteers and participants has said that if he can raise $2,000, he will do the 10 kilometers on foot in fire gear. And so that's Clayton Greenlee. And if you want to look up his team, it's the Flatlanders. So you could donate directly to him and his team in order to get him to be out there in fire gear. So that is just an extra little incentive.
1: Perfect. All right. Well, thank you so much, Dallas, and best of luck with the Ride for Refuge coming up this weekend.
0: All right. Thanks so much.
1: Have a great day.
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1: Good morning, it's Eric Adam taking a look at your 5-day forecast. Today's season mix of sun and cloud, winds south 20 gusting to 50, becoming west 40 gusting to 60 near noon with a high of 21. Tonight, partly cloudy with a 30% chance of rain showers overnight, wind west 20 kilometers an hour, becoming light this evening at a low of 7. For Wednesday, mainly cloudy, clearing early in the afternoon, wind becoming northwest 30 gusting to 50 in the morning with a high of 14. For Thursday, sunny and a high of 16. Friday, increasing cloudiness and a high of 17. And Saturday, sunny and a high of 18. 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
3: Gino Zanelli and Black Cars taking us close to 11 o'clock on this Tuesday morning here on CKSW 570. We got your latest news, weather, and sports coming up from the Swift Current Online newsroom in the next hour. Taking a look at all the things we are celebrating today. 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
1: 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And National Truth and Reconciliation Week is being recognized after City Council made an official proclamation last night. 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
4: 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The Apostle Paul had a remedy for that kind of thinking. He said not to think more highly of ourselves than we ought to think. Rather, he wrote,

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0: 5-day forecast. Today's season mix of sun and cloud, wind south 20 gusting to 50, becoming west 40 gusting to 60 near noon with a high of 21. Tonight, partly cloudy with a 30% chance of rain showers overnight, wind west 20 kilometers an hour, becoming light this evening and a low of 7. For Wednesday, mainly cloudy, clearing early in the afternoon, wind becoming northwest 30 gusting to 50 in the morning with a high of 14. For Thursday, sunny and a high of 16. Friday, increasing cloudiness and a high of 17. And Saturday, sunny and a high of 18. 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
1: And now a look at your opening farm markets on Tuesday, September 29th. Ice Futures Canada, canola, November, up $13.60 per ton, trading at $822.60. January, up $14 at $835.80 per ton. Chicago Board of Trade corn futures for December up 0.75 cents per bushel at 523.75. March up 1 cent at 537.5. Soybeans for November up 7.75 cents at 12.96 even per bushel. January up 8 cents at 13.11 per bushel. Oats for December down 0.25 cents at 420.75. March also down 0.75 cents at $4.30 per bushel. Hard red spring wheat at the Minneapolis Grain Exchange for December down 3.75 cents at $6.98 per bushel. March down 2.5 cents at 7.20 and a quarter per bushel. Live cattle futures at the Chicago Mercantile Exchange. December up $1.30 U.S. per hundredweight at $222.10. February up $1.05 at $224. And lean hog futures at the CME. December up $1.05 U.S. per hundredweight at $69.45. February up 85 cents at $70.22.5. And on the Golden West Money Scope, TSX down 9 points, the Dow Jones down 103, and the NASDAQ down 8. Canadian dollar is currently down 6/100, trading at 70.5 cents U.S. That's a look at your opening farm markets. I'm Chris Sumner.
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Rod Stewart kicking off the 11 o'clock hour with Some Guys Have All the Luck. It is 11:13. Hope you're having a terrific Tuesday morning. Not only is it Tuesday, it is also September the 29th. And here is what we're celebrating today. It's all about Broadway today because it is Broadway Musicals Day. We're also celebrating Geese today. It is Goose Day today. We are celebrating everyone's favorite Kickstarter first thing in the morning. It is National Coffee Day as well as National Mocha Day today as well. And to go along with your coffee, it is National Biscotti Day. So there you go. Those are all the things that we are celebrating today on this September the 29th. We got some more great music on the way for you right now from Cyndi Lauper. I Draw Long Nights.

0: We Run was, of course, Strange and Vance at 11:24 on this Tuesday morning. I am Tara with you, but right now we're going to throw it on over to our good friend Chris Martins from Country 94.1 and Country 1490, who a little earlier this morning had a visit from some of our friends from the Swifker and Broncos.
1: Joining us this morning in the Country 94.1 Country 1490 morning show from the Swifker and Broncos, Zach Penelakis and Jacob Bulieu are joining us. Good morning, gentlemen.
2: Good morning. Good morning.
1: How goes everything so far this morning?
2: Pretty good. Nice and chill morning here in Swift.
1: Absolutely it is. You know, I don't mind those cool mornings, so they're kind of nice. So let's talk, let's first touch on Regina. You know, a tough loss in Regina, but I mean, you guys, so far this season has started well. What did you take from the game in Regina?
2: I think it's really early in the year. I thought we played really hard. I think our biggest take was stay out of the penalty box. We took like 10 penalties that game. We outplayed them 5-on-5. It was the special teams that probably cost us. So that's, honestly, I thought we played pretty well. I think that's our biggest take.
1: Absolutely. So, you know, gearing into a big road trip now, you guys are going to be in BC for 2 weeks, six games there. You know, how do you mentally prepare for being on the road for a 2 week stretch of games?
3: Well, I mean, it's always different for sure. It's 2 weeks on the road, so I think we just got to

0: going the road trip with the same mindset as, we would at home, and take that as six more games on the road, and go one game at a time. I mean, it's a grind. It is really a grind, but we got to find ways to get through it, and I'm sure we will. We have the team for it, and we're ready, I think, to for that big roadie.
1: Absolutely. Now, guys, talk just a little bit about that mindset on the road. Like, you're

0: obviously very different home and on the road. You know, you're sleeping in hotel rooms. You're not, you know, able to eat. In many cases, you might get a home cooked meal or two while you're at home because obviously you're with your billets. But how do you get through that 2 week grind as mentioned? Keeping that positive.
1: I think we honestly do the same thing we would do at home. I mean, you're on the road, but maybe it's not your billets cooking, but you're still getting good pre-game meals from your hotel. It's same as just going on a bus trip for like a day trip. You just got to go in the same mindset. It's another game. Got to stick to your game plan. You got to play hard. And that's really all it comes down to, just same mindset as what you do at home.
0: Absolutely. One more question here, guys. Just talk a little bit about, brand new head coach Travis Crickard. You know, you guys have been a couple of games now under his tutelage and, of course, through the preseason. How has the team collectively kind of felt? Working along with Travis?
2: I think the response to new head coach is really good. The boys are buying in, which is really good. I played the boys play hard and work hard in practice, which I think it's happening right now. The boys are pay attention to details and put up the work in practice. I really enjoy playing under him. I'm guessing, and I think the boys do too.
1: Yeah, I'll add on that. Obviously, I'm brand new to him, and as Jacob said, like, he's really strict on the little details. He really incorporates that into your game. Like, in practice, if you're not stopping the net, like, he'll make sure you do it. And it's little things like that go a big way in the game, and all the guys are really buying into what he has to offer, and I think he's a great coach. Like, he's really going to take this organization to the next level.
0: Excellent, gentlemen. Well, we appreciate you guys coming on the show this morning. Absolute best of luck on your BC road trip. And again, thanks so much for stopping by.
1: Yeah, thank you.
2: Thank you.
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12: 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I am Tara Garcia here with you until 12 o'clock today, getting ready to buy, sell, or trade. The number to call or text if you don't feel like going live on the air, 306-778-3247, and we'll make sure to get you and your items on the air. 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We got someone looking for a meat grinder. If you can help them out, their contact number 306-741-7318. Again, that's 306-741-7318. And we're going to head on over to our emails and see what we have there today. We got some round hay bales for sale, 7 cents a pound. The contact number 306-741-9102. Again, that's three round hay bales for sale, 7 cents a pound. The contact number 306-741-9102. Again, that's 306-741-9102. And next we have a ladies size medium tan dress coat asking $15 or best offer. Can deliver to Swift Current tomorrow. The contact number 306-478-7208. Again, 306-478-7208. And we're going to head on over to the phone lines. Good morning. You are on Trading Post.
13: Yeah, I've got a couple of Super Nintendo minis for sale.

0: $4,700 bucks for it. And you can get a hold of me at 306-796-7809.
1: Perfect. 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
0: Perfect. Thank you.
1: Thank you. Have a great day.
0: You too. Bye.
1: Bye. All right, heading back over to our emails. 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Again, that's 306-296-7409. Good morning. You're on Trading Post.
2: Good morning. How are you this morning?
1: I'm doing well. How's your day going today?
2: Not too bad. I've got a few items on here for sale.
1: Sure.
2: I've got a 2009 Ford F-150 for parts. 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I've got four Dodge Journey rims and tires for sale. I've got two doors. I've got a pile of wood that I would like to get rid of today. And I do odd jobs. My phone number is 750-0780. I kind of like to get rid of this stuff today if possible.
1: Okay. Again, so if anyone's interested in any of those items, or again, you said you do odd jobs. If anyone needs help with that, again, that contact number, it was 306-750-0780.
2: Yes.
1: Perfect. All right. Thank you so much.
2: You
1: have a great day.
2: You too.
1: Bye.
2: Bye-bye.
1: All right, we're going to take our first commercial break here on Trading Post, but don't go anywhere. We're going to be right back.
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0: at the Lyric Theater. You can stop on by and grab your tickets. 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And we're going to be doing that big grand prize draw coming up on October the 9th. Jackpot sitting at over $11,000 already, and it's just going to keep going up right up until we do that big grand prize draw where someone is going to be walking away with half the pot. 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We are going to head on back to our text line and see what else we got there. We got someone looking to buy tomatoes. 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
1: Good morning, it's Eric Adam taking a look at your 5-day forecast. Today's season mix of sun and cloud, wind south 20 gusting to 50, becoming west 40 gusting to 60 near noon with a high of 21. Tonight, partly cloudy with a 30% chance of rain showers overnight, wind west 20 kilometers an hour becoming light this evening and a low of 7. For Wednesday, mainly cloudy, clearing early in the afternoon, wind becoming northwest 30 gusting to 50 in the morning with a high of 14. For Thursday, sunny and a high of 16. Friday, increasing cloudiness and a high of 17. And Saturday, sunny and a high of 18. 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
3: 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I am Tara with you. 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Don't have any other calls or texts or emails coming in just yet, so I think we're going to wrap up Trading Post a little bit early today. But thank you so much for joining me here this morning. I hope you have a great rest of your Tuesday, and we will be back with more Trading Post coming up on Thursday morning at 11:30. Take care.
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0: Yeah, in 55 games. The Berries went on to capture their first WCBL championship, and Murdoch is now with the Swift Current Broncos as their strength and conditioning coach. Speaking of the Broncos, there are several former Broncos players on the NHL opening night rosters as the new NHL season starts tonight. The Winnipeg Jets have the most Broncos alumni, with Adam Lowry serving as team captain, and goaltender Stuart Skinner, who helped lead Swift Current to a WHL championship in 2018, signing with the Jets as a free agent over the summer. Also from that 2018 team, forward Beck Malenstein is back with the Buffalo Sabres, and goalie Joel Hofer is on the opening night roster for the St. Louis Blues. Connor Geeky, who played with the Broncos in 2024, is on the roster for the Tampa Bay Lightning, and Jake DeBrusk, who was with the Broncos from 2013 to 2015, is back with the Vancouver Canucks, but he is questionable for tonight's opening game against the Edmonton Oilers. The Toronto Maple Leafs also host the Montreal Canadiens as part of a five-game opening night schedule. The Broncos return to action on Friday when they start their BC road swing in Victoria. Have a story tip or score to share? Let us know. Call 306-773-NEWS or click Submit News on Swift Current Online.
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0: Well, we have some beautiful weather to wrap up September and start the month of October, too. A mix of sun and cloud today with the wind gusting to 60 and a high of 21. Partly cloudy with a slight chance of showers overnight, a low of 7 tonight. Mainly cloudy tomorrow and a high of 14, and more sunshine and temperatures staying around the mid to high teens for the rest of this week. More weather details on the Canada West Harvest Center weather page on Swift Current Online.
2: Thank you for joining myself, Terry, here on the afternoon show on CKSW 570. We are sitting at 12:06. Make sure you stay tuned. Coming up, we got a classic on the way from the piano man himself, Billy Joel, coming up. And our good friend John Griffin is going to be stopping by in a little bit. We'll have all that and more coming up.
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5: A partner with Polar Pork suggests Canada has much more at stake than do the Americans in the event discussions aimed at extending the Canada-United States-Mexico agreement fail. I'm Bruce Cochran, and this is Farmscape, produced on behalf of North America's pork producers. I'll be back in a moment. Following last month's collapse of Canada-U.S. trade talks, the U.S. imposed a 50% tariff on a range of Canadian imports, triggering the imposition of Canadian retaliatory tariffs earlier this month. Florian Posberg, a partner with Polar Pork, says despite the escalation of tensions, it's been business as usual so far for the pork sector, but we seem to be getting further away from any kind of secure deal, and that's unsettling.
6: We've feared the worst, I guess, over the last 2 years when this thing really became an issue. And so far in our particular industry, the hog industry, it hasn't been an issue on a day-to-day basis, really. But we know that that could change in a heartbeat. And we really need to understand on both sides of the border that trade across north and south is good for both of us. And I think there needs to be an understanding in Canada that actually our dependency going south is far more greater than the Americans' dependency on going north. So I think

0: where you really need to quit posturing negative, adding more negative things into the discussions and start coming to the realization that, you know, North America.
1: As the end of the year approaches, many farm families are focused on harvest, but the next few months may be just as important from a financial planning perspective as well. I'm Adam Piccalo with Piccalo Prairie Wealth Group of Harborfront Wealth Management. 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The biggest tax planning mistake many farmers make is waiting until December to start planning for the year end. By the time your year end arrives, many of the decisions that affect your personal taxes have already been made. Grain sales, crop yields, corporate income, equipment purchases, and cash flow decisions all contribute to the final outcome. The challenge is that many producers don't begin reviewing their income position until the year is nearly over. The farms that tend to have the most flexibility start looking at their numbers earlier. They ask questions such as, how much income is likely to be recognized this year? Is this shaping up to be a higher income year or a lower income year? Should some cash remain in the farm corporation? Or are there opportunities to coordinate income with broader family and retirement objectives? The goal isn't simply to reduce taxes. 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I'm Adam Piccalo with Piccalo Prairie Wealth Group. 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
2: Heartland Livestock Market Report. Donnie Peacock reporting from the Swift Current Yards on a day in the fall when people are trying to catch up with their work or their harvest. So we're having a minimal run of 130-some cattle in the run here this morning. The cow market, those good kind of cows, bringing 220 to 230 on the odd standout star. Now, here's the deal. There's a lot of kind of the walking pasture, wore-out cows are getting cleaned up before they get into the fall run. A lot of those cows, they'll trade from $1 a pound up as high like to $1.60. So there is a real discrepancy between the good sound cows and some cows that are just plain wore out. Into the bull deal, the bulls, much a similar type spread in the activity there. Some sound bulls and then some pasture warriors that they're showing the ravages of the summer. They're scrapping with their pasture mates. Into the bull run, the bulls topped at 257 per pound today. They averaged 222, and they'll get them down to low as $1 a pound on that. And we did have some 75-cent bulls and cows on the kind of the gibbled up side of the deal. There was quite a few open heifers in today's run. 1,000-pound heifers averaged 391. Now, that would include some three-year-olds that would be in that 265 to 330 range. The straight two-year-old heifers are all humping over $4, $4.20 in there. Into some lighter heifers, the 850 weight heifers averaging $4.49.31 a pound, trade as high as $4.79. That's pretty much the way it is right here in cattle country. We have a spectacular lineup of cattle booked for October the 8th. There's 2,200 calves in that one. We'll look forward to seeing you down the trail. That's it in cattle country. Heartland Swift Current.
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4: Welcome to the Prairie Ag Wire for Tuesday, September 29th. I'm Chris Sumner. CN Rail is coming off grain shipment week number 8. That's the week of September 20th. And according to Assistant Vice President Grain David Chevnovic, it was the first big week of grain movement in Western Canada.
5: Yeah, sure thing. So we're recording this on September 28th, and everybody is very familiar, of course, with all the changes.

0: challenges that growers have been experiencing across big areas of the prairies, with harvest being well behind average. It's meant a slower ramp up in grain shipments by rail. It was just this past week, grain shipment week 8, week of September 20th, that CN saw its first big week for grain shipments, just over 750,000 tons of grain and processed grain products. And we expect that really through the balance of the month and into October, just like you'd see it in normal time of year, strong demand expected all the way through, given market conditions, and also given that customers were not able to ramp up their shipments as quickly as they would have liked, given the challenges associated with the harvest coming off.
1: So now that we're starting to see some grain get into the system and, of course, get into your cars so it can be shipped to port and customers, do you expect that customers will get back to their regular patterns of, requesting and all that kind of approach? Because you had mentioned that there had been some canceled orders just because the grain wasn't there.
0: Grain customers place orders with the best of intentions. We take our preliminary orders on Tuesday and then see how the week goes. And by the time Friday comes around, you finalize the grain shipment program. A lot changes between Tuesday and Friday. Once you accept those orders and plan them, then you're getting into the shipment week. And again, customers are providing the best signal they can. They're placing the orders the way they need them for the grain that they need to ship to come in. And you get into the week of executing. And, well, what was planned versus what materializes can be two very different things depending on harvest activity. You need the right spec to get in the rail car to go to port. All those things drive the level of customer cancellations. And we've seen that, not surprisingly, be higher than average over the past handful of weeks. Customers have been placing those orders. It's been, the numbers are there. But when you get to the final numbers, a number of those car orders shake out because of just stuff that happens, right? And most of it being driven by grain availability or lack thereof.
1: So based on the signals that you're seeing, David, and working under the assumption that at some point we're going to get a stretch of decent harvest weather here across Western Canada, are you feeling like we could see things ramping up in a more consistent basis?
0: Yeah, I expect, and including with the harvest outlook here for this week, at least on the Western Prairies, that we're going to see that standard, peak demand through October now that we typically see, and that should stick. There's enough harvest coming in. If you take a look at, harvest progress regionally and turn that into millions of tons of grain harvested, there's quite a bit. It's not consistent across regions, but there's enough to keep that flow going here. Of course, nobody can control the weather. I sure hope that the weather cooperates here on out for everybody out there and that we have an open October. But based on normal weather, if there was ever such a thing, which we haven't exactly been experiencing, it'll be strong demand for grain movement right through October here.
1: Now, beyond the challenges that we know are a part of harvest when it comes to weather, is there anything else that you're seeing in system right now or out of system, David, that may provide some or lead to some challenges for grain movement as we go toward this final quarter of the year?
0: That's a broad question around all of the factors that that affect the end-to-end grain supply chain. I think it's fair to say that with a much more diverse product mix this year, generally that leads to a slowing down of the supply chain. And what I mean by that is when you're trying to blend to, export vessel spec, and you got to get this train and that train and the next train all there together to blend to make the spec, that can cause a lot of complexity around execution in the supply chain. We're going to see what kind of weather we get and how early winter comes. Right now, our execution has been great from a cycle time perspective. These are probably the fastest cycles we've been turning in 10 years. So taking the resources that you've got and spinning them as fast as you can, that creates capacity. You got to have the ports being able to keep up as well to be able to take advantage of that. And that's also subject to change too. We haven't experienced any major mainline disruptions, anything of that nature, because that puts a big cramp into things when you're really busy, and those, always expect the unexpected.
1: I'll wrap up with this, David, and I do say this somewhat tongue in cheek, but I know there's definitely more than a grain of fact to it. And you know, from a grain movement perspective, really winter can stay away as long as we possibly could.

0: hold off, particularly going through those passes in the mountains so that we could assist in, you know, just getting things where it needs to go.
1: CN will be filing its winter plan here shortly with the Minister of Transport. It details all of the action items that CN can take to mitigate the impact of extreme cold, you know, avalanche risks in the mountains, all those things. Minus 40 is minus 40 at the end of the day. It affects every aspect of the supply chain, from getting the truck started to having the right conditions for folks loading grain in the country to be able to operate, especially around extreme wind chill. And then it's a steel on steel business. And when you have that moving grain by rail, things are going to wear out and break. And we try to take all the actions we can to mitigate those impacts.
0: David Shednovic is Assistant Vice President Grain for CN Rail, joining us with an update on grain movement in Western Canada at the conclusion of grain shipment week number 8. For Prairie Ag Wire, I'm Chris Sumner.
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0: Marvin Gaye with I Heard It Through the Grapevine. That always makes me think of those California Raisins commercials. If you know, you know. I am dating myself. Tara Garcia hanging out with you at 12:28 on this Tuesday afternoon here on CKSW 570. Right now, we're going to throw it back on over to our good friend Chris Martins, who a little earlier this morning had a chance to speak with another good friend of ours, John Griffin, who was in to talk to us about the Morris Museum and the Swift Current Legion.
1: This morning on the Country 94, One Country 1490 morning show from, I guess, from everywhere and in between, John Griffin is along with us this morning. Good morning, John.
2: Good morning. How are you?
1: I'm excellent today. And yourself?
2: Well, doing well.
1: Perfect. So, John, you're doing double duty today. We're going to talk Morris Museum, but we're also going to talk about Royal Canadian Legion Branch 56 as well. So, let's start with the Morris Museum. It's just about fall supper time.
2: Yeah, absolutely. The Morris Museum is going to be hosting our annual fall supper on Sunday, October 4th from 5 to 7. Tickets are $25 each. They can be purchased through our website at morrismuseum.ca under the events tab and find fall supper. They can also be purchased at the door. The supper is held at the Morris Community Hall at 411 Main Street. And it's going to be a good spread, turkey, ham, all the fixings, and of course, pie for dessert.
1: Oh, you got to have pie. It's not a fall supper without pie.
2: Oh, yeah, you got to have pie.
1: All right, so that's fantastic. Tickets, you can get them where again?
2: Yeah, you can get tickets either at the door on October 4th. You can also get them off our website, morrismuseum.ca.
1: Perfect. So one hat off, on to the next one. What's going on down at the Legion?
2: Yeah, so at the Legion here on Friday, October 2nd, we're hosting an unveiling for our new museum exhibit, Canada and the Gulf War. Earlier this year, it marked the 30th anniversary of the end of the Gulf War. And to honor this significant part of Canadian military history, we applied for a grant through Veterans Affairs Canada and were able to finance the building of this exhibit to honor Canadians who served during the Gulf War. We have several members of our branch who are Gulf War veterans, including my own mother. And of course, Andy Keys is a Gulf War veteran.
1: Mm-hmm.
2: And it was just, we wanted to honor their service. And, you know, we thought this was the best way to do that.
1: Most definitely. The exhibit opens up on Friday, you said?
2: Yeah, so the unveiling takes place on Friday, October 2nd at 7 p.m. down in the lounge. And Branch 56 would like to invite everyone to come on down. Take in the unveiling, learn a little bit about the Gulf War and Canada's role, as well as get a chance to speak to some of the people who served.
1: Wonderful. Always coming in with great information, John. We appreciate it. Anything else you wanted to add this morning?
2: Yeah, I would just like to thank Veterans Affairs Canada for their financial contribution. Without them, none of this would have happened. They also do a lot for our veterans, so we're very appreciative of that. And I would like to thank all the volunteers who helped bring this display into reality.
1: Perfect. Well, John, as always, we appreciate you swinging on by the show this morning.
2: I appreciate you having me.
3: Someone you know having a birthday? Cards are nice,
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0: I'm Tara Garcia, and here's what's coming up in news. Stuart Valley is now home to the largest helium field by output ever discovered in Canada, and Swift Current City Council has approved the purchase of a new Toro fairway mower for Chinook Golf Course.
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7: Well, we have some beautiful weather to wrap up September and start the month of October, too. A mix of sun and cloud today with the wind gusting to 60 and a high of 21. Partly cloudy with a slight chance of showers overnight, a low of 7 tonight. Mainly cloudy tomorrow and a high of 14. And more sunshine and temperatures staying around the mid to high teens for the rest of this week. More weather details on the Canada West Harvest Center weather page on Swift Current Online.
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0: cars and shake it up. It is 12:51. Thank you for joining myself, Tara, here on the afternoon show on CKSW 570. Your next chance to grab your 50-50 for change tickets in support of the Lyric Theater and their Restore the Roar capital campaign coming up this afternoon. I will be live on location at the Lyric Theater from 1 until 5 today. So make sure you come on by, stop by, grab your tickets. They are one for $20, four for $50, or $10 for $100, and we're going to be doing that big grand prize draw coming up on October the 9th. Jackpot sitting at over $11,000 already. So someone's going to be walking away with half of that, and that total is just going to keep growing right up until the big grand prize draw. So again, make sure you stop on by the Lyric Theater today from 1 till 5. Grab your 50-50 for change tickets. If you can't make it today, you can head on over to the Restore the Roar 50-50 for change page on Swift Current Online. We have a calendar of all of our upcoming live action broadcasts, or you can purchase your tickets at the Lyric Theater during office hours or during any of their events. I'm Tara Garcia, and here's what's coming up in news. Stewart Valley is now home to the largest helium field by output ever discovered in Canada, and Swift Current City Council has approved the purchase of a new Toro fairway mower for Chinook Golf Course.
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1: Well, we have some beautiful weather to wrap up September and start the month of October, too. A mix of sun and cloud today with the wind gusting to 60 and the high of 21. Partly cloudy with a slight chance of showers overnight, a low of 7 tonight. Mainly cloudy tomorrow and the high of 14. And more sunshine and temperatures staying around the mid to high teens for the rest of this week. More weather details on the Canada West Harvest Center weather page on Swift Current Online.
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3: 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You can grab your tickets here, or you can grab them anytime at the Lyric Theater during their office hours or during any of their events. And speaking of events, they have a fantastic one coming up tonight. It is called FYI. It's free admission. The door is open at 7. It starts at 7:30. And it's interesting talks by local folks. And they're going to have a bunch of different people speaking, in terms, including Tommy Kirk. He's going to be talking about A World of Puppets. Sloan Gowan talking about creating community around local food. Hugh Henry with What About Bricks. Tracy Weeb talking about Happiness Is. And that's just a brief overview of just some of the talks, speakers that are going to be here tonight at the FYI event happening at the Lyric Theater. So make sure you come on down and check that out. And again, we'll be down here live on location until 5 p.m. with your next chance to grab

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12: Well, we have some beautiful weather to wrap up September and start the month of October, too. A mix of sun and cloud today with the wind gusting to 60 and the high of 21. Partly cloudy with a slight chance of showers overnight, a low of 7 tonight. Mainly cloudy tomorrow and the high of 14. And more sunshine and temperatures staying around the mid to high teens for the rest of this week. More weather details on the Canada West Harvest Center weather page on Swift Current Online.
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0: I'm Kara Garcia, and here's what's coming up in news. Stewart Valley is now home to the largest helium field by output ever discovered in Canada, and Swift Current City Council has approved the purchase of the new Toro Fairway mower for Chinook Golf Course.
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0: For Golden West Broadcasting, I am Kara Garcia, again live on location on this beautiful fall Tuesday afternoon down here at the Lyric Theater with your next chance to grab your 50-50 for change tickets in support of the Lyric Theater and their Restore the Roar capital campaign to improve the facade on the front of the building. Jackpot sitting at over $11,000 already, and that's just going to keep growing right up until our big grand prize draw coming up on October the 9th, when someone is going to be walking away with half that pot. But still, lots of time to make that total grow and time to grab your tickets. They are one for $20, four for $50, or $10 for $100. Like I said, you can come on down here until 5 p.m. today to grab them from us. 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So make sure you grab your tickets and help support the Lyric Theater.
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2: Well, we have some beautiful weather to wrap up September and start the month of October, too. A mix of sun and cloud today with the wind gusting to 60 and a high of 21. Partly cloudy with a slight chance of showers overnight, a low of 7 tonight. Mainly cloudy tomorrow and a high of 14. And more sunshine and temperatures staying around the mid to high teens for the rest of this week. More weather details on the Canada West Harvest Center weather page on Swift Current Online.
3: After a slow start to the grain shipping year, CN Rail is reporting its first major ramp-up in shipments. According to Vice President Grain, David Shednovic, just over 750,000 tons of grain and processed grain products were shipped the week of September 20th.
4: I expect, and including with the harvest outlook here for this week, at least on the Western Prairies, we're going to see that standard peak demand through October now that we typically see, and that should stick. If you take a look at, harvest progress regionally and turn that into millions of tons of grain harvested, I mean, there's quite a bit. It's not consistent across regions, but there's enough to keep that flow going here.
3: Harvest delays the last number of weeks across the prairies had been limiting the availability of grain to ship, leading to slower than average movement up until last week. I'm Chris Sumner.
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0: One, two, three. Ears on me. 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
3: 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Hope you're having a terrific Tuesday afternoon. We're having a great time down here, live on location at the Lyric Theater in beautiful downtown Swift.

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3: Hope you're having a fantastic Tuesday afternoon for Golden West Broadcasting. I am Tara Garcia, again live on location down at the Lyric Theater until 5 p.m. today with your next chance to grab your 50-50 for change tickets in support of the Lyric and the Restore the War Capital Campaign. 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And speaking of events, they got some great ones coming up. This weekend, on Saturday, they got Don Law, a doubleheader with Tombstone Whiskey. They're going to be taking the stage coming up on October the 10th. We got Dawson Gray presenting his Bars Gone Now tour. And then coming up October 8th, it's the Back 40 tour starring Bongo, Rob, Kiefer McLean, and Bruce Rawlings. So lots happening down here at the Lyric. You can check out any of those events and get your

0: tickets for those events on the Lyric website. And again, don't forget to come on down here by 5 p.m. to grab your 50-50 for change tickets in support of the Lyric.
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8: Well, we have some beautiful weather to wrap up September and start the month of October, too. A mix of sun and cloud today with the wind gusting to 60 and the high of 21. Partly cloudy with a slight chance of showers overnight, a low of 7 tonight. Mainly cloudy tomorrow and the high of 14. And more sunshine and temperatures staying around the mid to high teens for the rest of this week. More weather details on the Canada West Harvest Center weather page on Swift Current Online.
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0: I'm Kara Garcia, and here's what's coming up in news. Stewart Valley is now home to the largest helium field by output ever discovered in Canada, and Swift Current City Council has approved the purchase of the new Toro Fairway mower for Chinook Golf Course.
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4: Good afternoon, I'm Tara Garcia. The business responsible for Canada's largest helium field announced a new project with the opening of what will now be an even larger field near Stuart Valley. Darcy Congdon, Community Development Director for the City of Swift Current, talks about the impact of North American Helium's project.
5: I think that that's a pretty exciting opportunity, and we'll see where it goes, but they're obviously committing some time and energy and resources to grow that industry. Another thing kind of centrally located to Swift Current, if we can house that and support it and grow it and make it become part of our fabric, then I think it's a pretty positive too.
4: The operation is on stream as of September 20th. The City of Swift Current is moving ahead with the purchase of the new fairway mower for Chinook Golf Course, but tariffs are adding nearly $28,500 to the cost. City Council unanimously approved the $142,464 purchase Monday, while the City's budget had allocated $100,000.

0: Saskatchewan's best music and a band from Sheffield, England with the number one song from 1981. It's the Human League and Don't You Want Me, one of the greatest hits of all time on the Tuesday drive home. I'm Barry Weiss. Coming up November the 7th, Tom Cochran brings his white hot Dark Horse Tour to Temple Garden Center in Moose Jaw. Tickets for that are on sale right now. And we've got Tom Cochran coming up on the radio for you in just a sec. A big sports day today. The NHL season opens up tonight with five games, including Montreal and Toronto tonight, and Vancouver and Edmonton. And the Major League Baseball playoffs begin today as well with the Wild Card Series. The first game started at noon today. I don't think the last one ends till about 11 o'clock tonight. So if you're a baseball fan, enjoy it. Unfortunately, no Toronto Blue Jays in the postseason this time around. Maybe next year.
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4: We are sitting at just after 3 o'clock on this Tuesday afternoon for Golden West Broadcasting. I am Tara Garcia, again live on location down at the Lyric Theater with your next chance to grab your 50-50 for change tickets in support of the Lyric and their Restore the Roar capital campaign to improve the facade on the front of the building. As I said, we'll be here until 5 o'clock today. You can come on down here, grab your tickets. If you're on your way to pick up the kids from school, maybe you're just getting off work and you're in the downtown area, make sure you stop by. Tickets are $1 for $20, $4 for $50, or $10 for $100. And again, this is all going towards the Lyric Theater and their Restore the Roar capital campaign. We're going to be doing that big grand prize draw coming up on October the 9th. Jackpot sitting at already over $11,000. And it's just going to keep growing right up until that big draw. And someone is going to be walking away with half that pot and, of course, feeling good about themselves, because they help support the Lyric. So make sure you come on down here, grab your tickets for 50-50 for change.
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18: Well, we have some beautiful weather to wrap up September and start the month of October, too. A mix of sun and cloud today with the wind gusting to 60 and a high of 21. Partly cloudy with a slight chance of showers overnight, a low of 7 tonight. Mainly cloudy tomorrow and a high of 14, and more sunshine and temperatures staying around the mid to high teens for the rest of this week. More weather details on the Canada West Harvest Center weather page on Swift Current Online.
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0: November the 7th, he and Amanda Marshall bring their White Hot Dark Horse Tour to the Temple Garden Center in Moose Jaw. That's Tom Cochran and No Regrets, and I'm Barry Weiss on the Tuesday Drive Home. Watch for kids in the school zones this afternoon. The Saskatchewan Rough Riders back at practice today, and they have got some work to do. The Riders have dropped two in a row, and if they don't beat Calgary this weekend, we'll be in a three-way tie with the BC Lions and the Calgary Stampeders with only three games left in the CFL regular season. So the time to start playing well is like right now. It's a big game coming up on Friday night at Mosaic in Regina. Kickoff is 7:30.
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2: Tara Garcia with you on this Tuesday afternoon, live on location down here at the Lyric Theater until 5 p.m. today with your next chance to come down and grab your 50-50 for change tickets in support of the Lyric and their Restore the War Capital campaign. 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It's November 13th and 14th. It's called Take a Chance on Us, a musical comedy wedding. And it's music set to ABBA, and you want to get your tickets early because they are already selling, and the tickets will include the show and dinner, and audience members are encouraged to dress for a wedding when they are attending this. 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
8: 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Where someone is going to be walking away a big winner with half the pot. 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So you want to make sure you grab your tickets. 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We have a calendar there with all of our upcoming broadcasts as well. So make sure you stop by and grab your tickets and help support the Lyric. And coming up, they have a very fun show coming to the Lyric Theater at the beginning of November called Canadian Steam. I'm going to have some more details about that coming up in the next break.
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10: Well, we have some beautiful weather to wrap up September and start the month of October, too. A mix of sun and cloud today with the wind gusting to 60 and the high of 21. Partly cloudy with a slight chance of showers overnight, a low of 7 tonight. Mainly cloudy tomorrow and the high of 14. And more sunshine and temperatures staying around the mid to high teens for the rest of this week. More weather details on the Canada West Harvest Center weather page on Swift Current Online.
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Saskatchewan's best music on the Tuesday Drive Home. Thanks for tuning in and happy Tuesday. I'm Derek Weiss, taking you back to 1980 off the album Against the Wind. Here's Bob Seger and Fire Lake.

0: I'm Kara Garcia, and here's what's coming up in news. Stewart Valley is now home to the largest helium field by output ever discovered in Canada, and Swift Current City Council has approved the purchase of the new Toro Fairway mower for Chinook Golf Course.
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0: Hey, you know, my brother Gary is just about the biggest YouTube fan I know. They inspired him to see Joshua Tree National Park down in the States, and he also saw them at the Sphere in Las Vegas, which would have been so cool. It's just another reason I'm kind of jealous of my brother Gary sometimes. Thanks for tuning in this afternoon for the greatest hits of all time. We have more terrific memories coming up. Disco Queen Donna Summer in a few minutes and Genesis on the way as well. If you're going to Vegas or if you want to go and you need some extra scratch, how about the $65 million that's up for grabs in Lotto Max tonight? And if you believe in lucky numbers, and I don't know if you do, I think you'll like this story. A guy in Denver was going to some thoroughbred races, and for three straight nights before he went to the track, he dreamt of the number five. All right. So he goes to the track, grabs a form. In the fifth race, the number five horse was named 5-5. So that's got to be a sign, right? He bets it all on 5-5. And sure enough, the horse comes in fifth.
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11: Tara with you on Golden West Broadcasting. We are down to our final hour down here at the Lyric Theater with your next chance to grab your 50-50 for change tickets in support of the Lyric and the Restore the Roar Capital campaign. You'll find us down here until 5 o'clock today. And if you can't make it down here today, you can, of course, get your tickets anytime from the Lyric during their office hours or during any of the events that they are holding. And they have a very fun event actually coming up in November. November 5th, it is called Canadian Steam, a comedy and music show with Mildly Sexy Lumberjacks. Now, this is going to be a fantastic show, and Canadian Steam has rock stages at Just for Laughs. They've appeared on CBC's The Debaters, on Netflix and Amazon Prime as well, so going to be a hilarious show. You want to make sure you grab your tickets, and you can get your tickets and find out more information on the Lyric website. So make sure you check that out. And again, make sure you come on down and grab your 50-50 for change tickets in support of the Lyric and all the fantastic shows that they bring here to the community as well.
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1: And now a look at your five-day weather forecast. Tonight will begin as cloudy. There is a strong chance of showers overnight and a low of 6 degrees. Tomorrow will start with cloudy and a slim chance of showers in the morning, then turning to a mix of sun and cloud in the afternoon, reaching a high of 15. That same high is penciled in for Thursday with sunshine. Cloudy conditions return on Friday, high of 17, and then warms up a little bit more for the weekend, sunny and a high of 19. 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

0: Saskatchewan's best music. That's Aldo Nova. I'm Barry Weiss. Still lots of work to do on the farm this fall. Harvest numbers are well behind normal. Province-wide, about 41% of the crop is in the bin compared to the five-year average of around 82%. The major issue, of course, has been rain, particularly down in the southeast. It's just been way too wet. And on top of that, look at the price of diesel. Right now, it's about $2.66 a liter on average in Saskatchewan. Last year at this time, it was about $1.50 a liter. You put it all together and it makes things pretty stressful on the farm right now for the folks in the combine. Hopefully better days are ahead. We can't control the weather, but we'll tell you what it brings with your latest local forecast in just a moment and play a prism after these.
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4: Hope you're enjoying your Tuesday afternoon for Golden West Broadcasting. I am Tara Garcia with you in our last hour live on location down at the Lyric Theater with your next chance to grab your 50-50 for change tickets in support of the Lyric and their Restore the War capital campaign. We'll be down here till 5 p.m. today, so if you're just getting off work or maybe you're doing some errands downtown, make sure to stop by, grab your tickets. As a reminder, they are $1 for $20, $4 for $50, or $10 for $100, and we're going to be doing that grand prize draw coming up on October the 9th. And if you're looking for something fun to do tonight, there's a great event happening down here at the Lyric. It is called FYI. Now, the doors open at 7 p.m. and it runs from 7:30 till 9. It's interesting talks by local folks and it's free admission. Donations are welcome. They're going to have lots of different speakers, including Tommy Kirk talking about A World of Puppets, Pat Newberg going to be discussing the Swift Current Model Train Club, Hugh Henry talking about What About Bricks, Joan Foster,

0: talking about Crazy Over Quilts. And that's just a quick look at a few of the people that are going to be talking tonight. So again, if you're looking for something fun to do tonight, make sure you stop by and check out this great event here at the Lyric Theatre.
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12: And now taking a look at your five-day weather forecast. Tonight will be partly cloudy. There is a strong chance of showers overnight, reaching a low of 6 degrees. A high of 15 tomorrow with cloud cover to begin. A slim chance of showers sticking around for the morning. Then it'll be turning to a mix of sun and cloud in the afternoon. High of 15 again on Thursday with sunshine. Cloudy conditions return on Friday, reaching a high of 17, and then sunny conditions to begin the weekend on Saturday and a high of 19. For up-to-the-minute information or complete weather details at any time, check out the Swift Current Online app or head on over to Swift Current Online.
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Saskatchewan's best music. I'm Barry Weiss, inviting you to join us tomorrow for a day to listen, a special day to focus on the many issues surrounding National Day of Truth and Reconciliation. All day tomorrow, right here. More than words can say.

0: I'm Kara Garcia, and here's what's coming up in news. Stewart Valley is now home to the largest helium field by output ever discovered in Canada, and Swift Current City Council has approved the purchase of a new Toro fairway mower for Chinook Golf Course.
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0: 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If you can't make it down here by 5, not to worry. 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They got lots of fantastic shows coming up over the next little bit. Everything from musical performers to comedians. They even have a musical comedy dinner theater coming up in November. So lots of great entertainment coming here to the Lyric Theater. And if you want to get your 50-50 for change tickets, as I said, you can get them anytime here at the Lyric during their office hours, or head to the 50-50 for change Restore the Roar page on Swift Current Online. 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
0: Good evening, I'm Kara Garcia. Stewart Valley is now home to the largest helium field by output ever discovered in Canada, a title previously held by a facility near Consol. Nicholas Snyder, Chairman and Chief Executive Officer of North American Helium, says that in a market where several of the world's large production complexes are damaged and shipping in some regions is constrained, Stewart Valley is a contracted supply they can count on. According to North American Helium, the company now has enough regional helium production to support construction of the first regional helium liquefier in Canada, expected to be built in Swift Current in coming years. Swift Current City Council has approved the purchase of a new Toro fairway mower for Chinook Golf Course, but the city is hoping tariffs don't leave taxpayers on the hook for the full additional cost. The mower is being purchased for just over $142,000, including a 25% contingency for potential tariffs. The city initially delayed the purchase while hoping the tariffs on American golf equipment would be removed. Community Services General Manager Nicole Spence says the city is now moving ahead, but plans to wait until next spring for delivery.
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1: The lines form before dawn outside the banks in Havana, Cuba. They stretch out of the building and line the sidewalks as people wait for hours, hoping they'll be able to withdraw money before the bank runs out of currency. In Cuba, there is a maximum daily withdrawal limit. No one may take with them more than 20,000 pesos, the equivalent of 28 USD on the black market exchange. The shortage of currency is partly because of soaring prices. Earlier this month, the Cuban government issued new 10 and 20,000 peso denominations. Officially, they say reforms are in the works, but will it come to pass? Will anything ever change in Cuba? The answer depends on who you ask. Most Cubans gave up hope long ago, but those who have put their trust in the living God have another kind of hope. And He always keeps His promises. I'm David Wolin at haventoday.org.
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3: From the field to your ears, the Prairie Ag Wire with Glenda Lee, Alan Vossler brings prairie agriculture stories, interviews, and news you need to know. 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
4: Welcome to the Prairie Ag Wire for Tuesday, September 29th. I'm Chris Sumner. CN Rail is coming off grain shipment week number 8. That's the week of September 20th. And according to Assistant Vice President Grain David Chevnovic, it was the first big week of grain movement in Western Canada.
5: Yeah, sure thing. So we're recording this on September 28th, and everybody is very familiar, of course, with all the challenges that growers have been experiencing across big areas of the prairies, with harvest being well behind average. It's meant a slower ramp up in grain shipments by rail. It was just this past week, grain shipment week 8, week of September 20th, that CN saw its first big week for grain shipments, just over 750,000 tons of grain and processed grain products. And we expect that really through the balance of the month and into October, just like you'd see it in normal time of year, strong demand expected all the way through, given market conditions and also given that, customers were not able to ramp up their shipments as quickly as they would have liked, given the challenges associated with the harvest coming off.
4: So now that we're starting to see some grain get into the system and, of course, get into your car so it can be shipped to port and customers, do you expect that customers will get back to their regular patterns of, requesting and all that kind of approach? Because you had mentioned that there had been some canceled orders just because the grain wasn't there.
5: You know, grain customers place orders with the best of intentions. We take our preliminary orders on Tuesday and then see how the week goes. And by the time Friday comes around, you finalize the grain shipment program. A lot changes between Tuesday and Friday. Once you accept those orders and plan them, then you're getting into the shipment week. And again, customers are providing the best signal they can. They're placing the orders the way they need them for the grain that they need to ship to come in. And you get into the week of executing. And, well, what was planned versus what materializes can be two very different things depending on harvest activity. You need the right spec to get in the rail car to go to port. All those things drive the level of customer cancellations. And we've seen that, not surprisingly, be higher than average over the past handful of weeks. Customers have been placing those orders. It's been, the numbers are there. But when you get to the final numbers, a number of those car orders shake out because of just stuff that happens, right? And most of it being driven by grain availability or lack thereof.
4: So based on the signals that you're seeing, David, and working under the assumption that at some point we're going to get a stretch of decent harvest weather here across Western Canada, Are you feeling like we could see things ramping up in a more consistent basis?
5: Yeah, I expect, and including with the harvest outlook here for this week, at least on the western prairies, that we're going to see that standard, you know, peak demand through October now that we typically see, and that should stick. There's enough harvest coming in. If you take a look at, you know, harvest progress regionally and turn that into millions of tons of grain harvested, I mean, there's quite a bit. It's not consistent across regions, but there's enough to keep that flow going here. Of course, you know, nobody can control the weather. I sure hope that the weather cooperates here on out for everybody out there and that we have an open October.

0: But yeah, based on normal weather, if there was ever such a thing, which we haven't exactly been experiencing, it'll be strong demand for grain movement right through October here.
1: Now, beyond the challenges that we know are a part of harvest when it comes to weather, is there anything else that you're seeing in system right now or out of system, David, that may provide some or lead to some challenges for grain movement as we go toward this final quarter of the year?
0: That's a broad question around, you know, all of the factors that that affect the end-to-end grain supply chain. I think it's fair to say that with a much more diverse product mix this year, generally that leads to a slowing down of the supply chain. And what I mean by that is when you're trying to blend to, you know, export vessel spec and you got to get this train and that train and the next train all there together to blend to make the spec, that can cause a lot of complexity around execution in the supply chain. We're going to see what kind of weather we get and how early winter comes. Right now, our execution has been great from a cycle time perspective. These are probably the fastest cycles we've been turning in 10 years. So taking the resources that you've got and spinning them as fast as you can, that creates capacity. You got to have the ports being able to keep up as well to be able to take advantage of that. And that's also subject to change too. You know, we haven't experienced any major mainline disruptions, anything of that nature, because that puts a big cramp into things when you're really busy and those, you know, always expect the unexpected.
1: I'll wrap up with this, David, and I do say this somewhat tongue in cheek, but I know there's definitely more than a grain of fact to it. And, you know, from a grain movement perspective, really winter can stay away as long as we possibly could hold off, particularly going through those passes in the mountains so that we could assist in, you know, just getting things where it needs to go.
0: CN will be filing its winter plan here shortly with the Minister of Transport. It details all of the action items that CN can take to mitigate the impact of extreme cold, you know, avalanche risks in the mountains, all those things. Minus 40 is minus 40 at the end of the day. It affects every aspect of the supply chain from getting the truck started to having the right conditions for folks loading grain in the country to be able to operate, especially around extreme wind chill. And then it's a steel on steel business. And when you have that moving grain by rail, things are going to wear out and break. And we try to take all the actions we can to mitigate those impacts.
1: David Chednovik is Assistant Vice President Grain for CN Rail, joining us with an update on grain movement in Western Canada at the conclusion of grain shipment week number 8. For Prairie Ag Wire, I'm Chris Sumner.
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4: And now a look at your 5-day weather forecast. Tonight will begin as cloudy. There is a strong chance of showers overnight and a low of 6 degrees. Tomorrow will start with cloudy and a slim chance of showers in the morning, then turning to a mix of sun and cloud in the afternoon, reaching a high of 15. That same high is penciled in for Thursday with sunshine. Cloudy conditions return on Friday, high of 17, and then warms up a little bit more for the weekend, sunny and a high of 19. 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
3: I moved here earlier this year to be with my partner and his kids. I don't have the lifetime of memories connected to the Lyric that many people in this community do. People like Wyatt Eckert at P3A Architecture grew up with the Lyric as part of their community story. I've had the opportunity to become involved with the Lyric at P3A. 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From a community perspective, I see something worth preserving. I've always loved music, theater, and the arts. 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The Lyric is more than just a historic building. 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It's about preserving a piece of Swift Current's history, ensuring future generations can continue to enjoy arts, culture, and connection right here in Southwest Saskatchewan.
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4: 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And get them the right help.
5: 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Confidence or maybe confusion or peace or pressure? Maybe it's a little bit of everything. 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